0: There's nowhere else I'd rather be spending Saturday night with you on the Cabin Party from Woody Point to Wabush on the VOCM Radio Network, New Country and Big Land in Labrador. Doug Supernaw, Reno, from 1993, his debut album, Red and the Rio Grande, became his first top 10 country hit, went to number 4 in the Billboard charts. And Michelle Wright, New Kind of Love, from 1990. That song helped introduce the Canadian country singer to American audiences, and it became her first top 40 country hit in the United States. 570-1155, requests to thecabinparty.com.
1: Yes, hi, Brian. I'd like to put in the birthday request, please, for a Betty Dial of Gull Island, who'll be celebrating her birthday on September the 14th. I know they listen to your show every Saturday night. So, Betty, I hope you have a good birthday. Bye.
0: All right. Got a great song from Ricky Skaggs. It goes back to the 1950s. And it was recorded by Lester Flatt and Earl Scruggs. But Ricky took his version to number 1 in 1982, his first chart topper as a solo artist. Here's Ricky Skaggs with Crying My Heart Out Over You on the Cabin Party.

0: Dan Gillis on the Cabin Party. Cleopatra, Queen of Denial, released in 1993 from her album Homeward Looking Angel. It reached number 11 on the Billboard country charts. And Johnny Rodriguez, Riding My Thumb to Mexico, he wrote that back in 1973, and it was his second consecutive number one country hit. 570-1155, request to thecabinparty.com. Neil Young and Willie Nelson on the way. Had a request for, are there any more real cowboys? We'll get to that. Joe Diffie, too. Hey, Brian O'Connell, great job on the show tonight. We listen every week, and it's Justin Cox listening from Beaver Pond. Could you play a song for my grandma? I certainly can. And hi, Brian. We're at our cabin, Fox Island River, listening to your show once again. Got some Nova Scotia friends with us listening for the first time. Please play a song for us. Yeah, I can do that for you. Had a couple of requests for Johnny Cash tonight.
1: Hi, can I hear Folsom Prison Blues for Horace Blanchard? Thank you very much.
0: All right, thank you.
2: Hi, love your show. First time caller. I'd like to wish my father a happy 80th birthday. It's Bernard Healy. Could you please play Folsom Prison Blues? Thank you. Peace and love to all the Cabin Party people.
0: All right. Thank you so much, Johnny Cash, Folsom Prison Blues. We're going to do that next here on the Cabin Party.
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7: 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It's worth the drive.

the trailer in Deer Park. Thanks for making us part of your Saturday night. It's the Cabin Party. I'm Brian O'Connell. Got Patty Loveless in here by request. Ronnie Millsap, too. Bellamy Brothers are coming up. And Tanya Tucker. I got a song that Porter Wagner made famous, as did Smiley Bates. So I'll tell you a little bit about that in just a bit. And this was a song written by Bob McDill, one of Nashville's great songwriters. In fact, this was McDill's first number one song as a songwriter, and Don Williams took it to the top of the Billboard country charts. It's been recorded by a bunch of people, including Ray Charles. And when Don Williams recorded the song, it was part of quite a run. It followed his number one hit, You're My Best Friend, which we played earlier. And his single, Till the Rivers All Run Dry, also went to number one. We're going to play Don's Turn Out the Light and Love Me Tonight. But first, here's Dwight Yoakam, and It Only Hurts When I Cry on The Cabin Party.

0: Tanya Tucker, Love Me Like You Used To from 1987, the title track from her album of the same name. It went to number 2 in the Billboard charts. And Don Williams, Turn Out the Light, Love Me Tonight. Bob McDill wrote that. As I said, it was his first number 1 hit, and it was a chart topper in 1975 for Don Williams. I'm Brian O'Connell. This is The Cabin Party, and...
1: Yeah, Brian, this is Joe Martin. Will you please play a song for me tonight? The song I want to play tonight, Brian, would be Bringin' Mary Home. Thank you very much, Brian. Have a nice weekend.
0: All right, thanks very much. That song was recorded by Porter Wagner. I think Dolly Parton sang backup on that, and it's an eerie country story about a driver who picks up a young woman on a lonely road, only to discover that she had passed years before. Anyway, Smiley Bates does a great version of that song, so we're going to do that now. Here's Smiley Bates, Bringin' Mary Home, on The Cabin Party.

0: Merle Haggard on the Cabin Party. That's one he co-wrote with Freddie Powers and Sheryl Rogers. It became his 32nd number one hit, recorded in 1984. Let's chase each other around the room. And George Jones, Why Baby Why? That goes all the way back to 1955, Jones' first hit on the country charts, and the record that helped launch one of country music's great careers. 570-1155. It is requests at thecabinparty.com.
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0: Sir.
1: Would you please play Lion Cheatin' Cold Dead Beatin' Heart by Patti Loveless? Thank you. Have a nice night. Bye.
0: All right, thanks. It's a long title. Patti Loveless and Blame It on Your Heart coming up next on The Cabin Party.
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0: From 1983, Steve Warner, Midnight Fire, a title track from his second album and a top five country hit. And speaking of title tracks, George Fox, First Comes Love from his second album and one of his early hits. 570-1155, requests at thecabinparty.com.
1: Yes, Brian, this is Ross Snow calling. I'm calling from Carbonear. Uh-huh. I got a birthday the 9th of September. Could you play any song for me, please? Thank you, Brian.
0: All right, sure I can. Happy birthday, Myrtle. You know, this past week, we marked the 25th anniversary of 9/11. Alan Jackson wrote, "Where were you when the world stopped turning in the weeks following the September 11th attacks?" Trying to put into words what so many people were feeling. And as we mark 25 years since the day, since 38 diverted planes carrying some 600 passengers and crew landed in Gander, what followed became one of Newfoundland and Labrador's great stories of kindness. The people in Gander, Lewisport, Appleton, surrounding communities. So 25 years later, a special shout out to everyone who helped. The airport workers, first responders, Red Cross volunteers, bus drivers, teachers, church groups, service clubs. So many people. And we remember why those planes came here, but we can also be proud of what Newfoundlanders and Labradorians did when they arrived.
2: Hello, Riley Mercer would like to hear Alan Jackson's "Where Were You When the World Stopped Turning?" Thank you. Bye-bye.
0: Here's Alan Jackson on the Cabin Party.

0: This is Daryl from Labrador. I would like to request a song by Ronnie Mislap, Daydreams About Night Things. I'm having nice cold beers by myself. Cheers.
1: Right. Cheers to you. Ronnie Millsap in there just before the Bellamy Brothers. And when I'm away from you, Brian O'Connell here. Bobby Bear's on the way. I got a request for Shania Twain and Brian White, an anniversary request for From This Moment On. We're going to do that.
2: I'm up to the cabin there with Aunt Vanessa, looking to hear something by George Strait. Thanks, Brian. 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
3: Hi, Brian. It's Rhonda and the gang up here in Tampa, Maryland.
1: Uh-huh.
3: We'd like to hear something from George Strait, probably Oceanfront Property.
1: All right, thanks so much. Also, Ken and Judy Bart are listening to VOCM in Victoria, B.C. Ken recently celebrated his 80th birthday. Please wish him a happy birthday from Madonna and Baz. I can do that for you. We're going to play George Strait and Oceanfront Property when we come back here on The Cabin Party.
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8: 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It's worth the drive.

Another hour of the cabin party from Pinsbrook to Pooch Cove. Away we go. Randy Travis is coming up here. Got the Rankin family by request. Conway 22. Garth Brooks is going to be in here, especially for my wife, with That Summer. We're going to play Dan Seals, too. And a couple of requests for Vince Gill. Plus, a guy who lived to be 102 years old. His name was Clifton Clowers, and Merle Kilgore wrote about him. He was Merle's uncle, and he lived on Wolverton Mountain in Arkansas. We'll tell you more about that, because Claude King's Wolverton Mountain is coming right up. But first, let's paddle down the Tennessee River. Here's Alabama on the Cabin Party.

0: Randy Travis, If I Didn't Have You from 1992. He co-wrote that with Skip Ewing and Max D. Barnes, his 13th number one country hit. And Claude King, Wolverton Mountain, the song based on a real man, Clifton Clowers, songwriter Merle Kilgore's uncle, who lived on Wolverton Mountain in Arkansas. Clowers lived to be 102 and was still around to celebrate the song that helped make him famous. 570-1155. It is requests to thecabinparty.com.
1: Hi, Brian. We love listening to The Cabin Party. We're here listening at the moment, and my sister and brother-in-law, Ashley and Matt, are visiting from Fort McMurray. We are originally from Cape Breton and would love to hear a song by the Rankins. Perhaps you feel the same way, too. Thanks.
0: All right. Rankin family, and or the Rankins, and you feel the same way, too, on The Cabin Party.

0: like to wish Kay and Phil Maven a happy 55th anniversary. And we'd like the song by Vince Gill, Look at Us. Thank you. Thank you, Brian. Have a good night.
1: All right. Thank you. Hope you enjoyed that. I got a request for that as well for my husband's grandparents' song. It's special to us. We'd love to hear it. And that's from Ashley. And love listening to The Cabin Party. Please play Vince Gill, Look at Us, for my wonderful husband, Alan Warford, celebrating his birthday. He turned 71. Love from his wife, Debbie, a.k.a. Mrs. Frizzle. All right. Hope you enjoyed that, Vince Gill. And Look at Us. He had a hand in writing that with Max Barnes, and it came from his 1991 album, Pocket Full of Gold. Glenn Campbell, Country Boy, You Got Your Feet in L.A. from 1975. Written by Dennis Lambert and Brian Potter, became a top 20 hit, one of many for Glenn Campbell. 570-1155. It is requests at thecabinparty.com if you have a favorite tonight.
2: Hi, Brian. I'd like to request a song, Tight Fitting Jeans by Conway Twitty, from my husband. He'll be 87 tomorrow, and that's his favorite song. Thank you very much.
1: All
2: Bye.
1: Right. Coming up, Conway Twitty and Tight Fitting Jeans. And we're going to back that up with one from Hank Snow by request. I'm moving on. All that after we do this here on The Cabin Party.
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0: Garth Brooks, That Summer from 1993 in The Chase. Another number one country hit for Garth. By request tonight, it says, could you please play That Summer by Garth Brooks? Would love to hear it. Listening in Northwest Gander. We listen every Saturday night. Well, thank you so much. And got to say a happy birthday to Rick Howell, who celebrated last weekend. Lots of love from Natasha, and they want to hear Dan Seals and Bop. You know what? I got that coming right up for you. Also, for Trish Madden, and tell her Love the Girls, please play Bop by Dan Seals. So, from Garth Brooks to Dan Seals, and that's not all. One more.
1: 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Bye.
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counting down to the end of the show, but we've still got lots of great music to come, including Sammy Kershaw, Waylon Jennings is in here, Johnny Cash too, and Earl Thomas Conley. I got a song from Jimmy Buffett that he started writing after eating at a Mexican restaurant in Austin, Texas, back in, 1976? And he wrote the song in about 6 minutes, and it became the catalyst for everything else that came after with Jimmy Buffett. You're going to hear Margaritaville in a moment, but first, one of my favorites from the Mavericks. All You Ever Do Is Bring Me Down on The Cabin Party.

0: Colonel Thomas Connelly, Fire and Smoke. He wrote that one himself back in 1981. It became his first number one country hit, and Billboard later named it the number one country song for all of 1981. Jimmy Buffett, I was talking about that Mexican restaurant in Austin, Texas, where he was having a margarita, and he was on his way back to Key West, and in 6 minutes, he wrote the song Margaritaville. It wasn't a real place at all, but Buffett created it as a state of mind long before it became the name of a worldwide brand. 570-1155, requestatthecabinparty.com. Going to do a shout-out to Levi and Michelle Warren, traveling with their trailer across Canada. Drive safe. Enjoy your trip tonight. Want to say hello to some folks in Alberta. They want to hear Johnny Cash. That's from the Lockyers in Alberta. Hope you get this email in time to play me a song from Ontario. I moved here 6 years ago. Tonight I have friends visiting me from Ontario in my shed. I'd love to hear Johnny Cash from my buddy Steve Chadwick, who's here. Please play Don't Take Your Guns to Town. Appreciate it very much. We love the Cabin Party. Jeff Denny. Yeah, Jeff, I got that coming right up. But before I do that, I have this request.
1: Brian, I'd like to listen to Sing Me Back Home for my younger brother, who just turned 30 today, September the 5th. He turned to his dirty 30s. Lots of love from his little sister, a.k.a. big sister, and his brother-in-law, Michael.
0: And yeah, that one came in last week. We never got around to it. So I also have to play it for our daughter, Melissa Barnes, at the cabin on Old Mill Road in Goobies. And that's from Pam. So we've got Johnny Cash coming right up. But first, here's Merle Haggard and Sing Me Back Home on the Cabin Party.

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0: Tanya Tucker on The Cabin Party, Just Another Love. Paul Davis wrote that song. Released in 1986, it was her seventh number one hit on the Billboard country charts. And Johnny Cash, a song that he wrote himself, it tells the story of a young cowboy named Billy Joe who ignores his mother's warning. Released in 1958, it was his first number one country hit on Columbia Records. Don't Take Your Guns to Town. Johnny Cash on The Cabin Party.
1: Oh, yes, Brian. We'd like to hear She Don't Know She's Beautiful by Sammy Kershaw for a crowd on Middleboat Road in Killigrews. Thank you.
0: All right, and I did have a request for Lynn Anderson. I'm going to get to that in just a moment. Plus, Waylon Jennings is coming right up, but we'll be right back with Sammy Kershaw and She Don't Know She's Beautiful right after this on The Cabin Party.
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0: Eddie Raven on the Cabin Party. I Got Mexico, that one with Frank J. Myers in 1984. It became his first number one hit on the Billboard charts. And Waylon Jennings, Ramblin' Man. Ray Pennington wrote that song. Waylon released that in 1974, his second number one country hit. I'm Brian O'Connell. This is The Cabin Party on the VOCM Radio Network. 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
1: Brian, they sang Rose Garden there for me buddy Bill there. Put that on high priority. Really, mother's going to bed soon. She'd like to hear that now for a night's out. God love you, brother.
0: All right. Lynn Anderson is coming right up. But first, Alan Jackson with a song he wrote for his wife Denise while they were celebrating their 10th wedding anniversary. It goes back to 1991. His first number one single. It's called I'd Love You All Over Again. Here's Alan Jackson on The Cabin Party.

0: Gary Gatlin wrote that song, and it was released in 1984 from his album Not Guilty. Denver, Lynn Anderson's Rose Garden. Joe South wrote that song, a huge crossover hit in 1970. I remember that. Reached number one on the country charts, and she earned a Grammy for Best Female Country Vocal Performance. Lynn Anderson's Rose Garden. You talk about powerful women in country music back through the years.
1: Hi. I'd like to request Harper Valley PTA. Keep up the good work.
0: Thank you, because Jeannie C. Riley is right up there with Lynn Anderson, Loretta Lynn, Dolly Parton, etc. I am going to play Harper Valley PTA. I had a request for Joe Diffie. Is it cold in here? We're going to squeeze in George Strait, too. I'm Brian O'Connell. Thank you so much. You get the final word tonight. Thank you for making me part of your Saturday night here on The Cabin Party. I'll be back again next Saturday with another Cabin Party. In the meantime, stay safe, be well, and be kind. And we'll talk to you next week right here on The Cabin Party.
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1: I'm Beth Fagan. The NDP is accusing the government of bribing Newfoundlanders and Labradorians by offering a 15% electricity rebate, contingent on the Churchill Falls Agreement going through. Party leader Jim Dinh likened the concept to the carrot and the stick, saying government should have agreed to cutting the HST when asked earlier this year.
2: We've got a government that has a lot of skin in the game to the point where you've got the Minister of Finance bribing people, basically saying, hey, you will get your 15% power rebate if this deal is passed. We put forward a motion in the House of Assembly, a PMR, to remove the HST off all forms of home heating. Both the Liberals and the PCs voted it down. How does a party that a few months ago was saying, no, this is not the right measure, now all of a sudden this is the right approach?
1: The provincial government will not be using the Education Accord report as a blueprint for changes to the system. The report was released by the previous Liberal government 1 year ago, which touted it as a way to transform and modernize the education system. However, the report was tainted by revelations that it included a number of fake AI-generated citations. Education Minister Paul Dinh says there is a lot of good information in the document, noting the input of many teachers. He calls issues with the report unfortunate.
3: People will question the credibility of that now for now, for forever, really, when you look at it. But the Accord, it'll help inform us. It won't form our blueprint going forward, but certainly there's portions of that report that certainly will be useful in moving forward.
1: An internationally recognized researcher will offer some insight into the role that gut bacteria plays in helping to manage obesity, diabetes, and other chronic diseases in a free lecture this week. Registered dietitian and professor in the University of Calgary's Faculty of Kinesiology and Department of Biochemistry, Dr. Raylene Reimer, will discuss the effect of medications, exercise, and antibiotics on the body's microbiome. Feed Your Friends, Nutrition and Gut Bacteria for Health will highlight how the bacteria in your intestinal tract develops and how important it is in shaping a person's overall health. The talk is scheduled for this Tuesday at 7 o'clock at the Bruneau Center for Research and Innovation. And some of the world's best figure skaters will be at the Mary Brown Center this December. And there's a familiar name from Newfoundland and Labrador among them. Marystown native skate

0: Canada Hall of Famer and Olympic medalist Caitlin Osman will be joining an ensemble of athletes for the show Stars on Ice. The event, which will feature individual and group performances, will be headlined by 2026 Olympic bronze medalists Piper Gillies and Paul Poirier. More information on the December 2nd event, including a link to buy tickets, can be found online at VOCM.com. And for your weather forecast for St. John's Metro, Rest of the Avalon, and Clarenville, for today, a mix of sun and clouds, southwesterlies at 30 and a high of 18. For Monday, more clouds on the way and a high of 19 as well. For Central, for today, sunshine, southwesterlies at 30 and a high of 20. For tomorrow, showers are in the forecast and high winds as well. For the South Coast, for today, sunshine, southwesterlies at 30 and a high of 17. For tomorrow, rain. And for the West Coast, Southwest Coast, and Northern Peninsula, for today, a mix of sun and clouds, southwesterlies at 30 and a high of 19. And for tomorrow, more showers are on the way. That's the news. For news all the time, visit VOCM.com. 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
4: Tonight features mainly cloudy skies and fog patches overnight with a low of 7. Tomorrow brings a mix of sun and cloud with a high of 18. Currently in St. John's, it's 6.
3: 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That's why we have frequent weather updates. 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
3: Tonight features mainly cloudy skies and fog patches overnight with a low of 7. Tomorrow brings a mix of sun and cloud with a high of 18. Currently in St. John's, it's 6.
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1: I'm Beth Fagan. The NDP is accusing the government of bribing Newfoundlanders and Labradorians by offering a 15% electricity rebate, contingent on the Churchill Falls agreement going through. Party leader Jim Dinh likened the concept to the carrot and the stick, saying government should have agreed to cutting the HST when asked earlier this year.
2: We've got a government that has a lot of skin in the game to the point where you've got the Minister of Finance bribing people, basically saying, hey, you will get your 15% power rebate if this deal is passed. We put forward a motion in the House of Assembly, a PMR, to remove the HST off all forms of home heating. Both the Liberals and the PCs voted it down. How does a party that a few months ago was saying, no, this is not the right measure, now all of a sudden this is the right approach?
1: The provincial government will not be using the Education Accord report as a blueprint for changes to the system. The report was released by the previous Liberal government 1 year ago, which touted it as a way to transform and modernize the education system. However, the report was tainted by revelations that it included a number of fake AI-generated citations. Education Minister Paul Dinh says there is a lot of good information in the document, noting the input of many teachers. He calls issues with the report unfortunate.
3: People will question the credibility of that now, forever, really, when you look at it. But no, the Accord, it'll help inform us. It won't form our blueprint going forward, but certainly there's portions of that report that certainly will be useful in moving forward.
1: An internationally recognized researcher will offer some insight into the role that gut bacteria plays in helping to manage obesity, diabetes, and other chronic diseases in a free lecture this week. Registered dietitian and professor in the University of Calgary's Faculty of Kinesiology and Department of Biochemistry, Dr. Raylene Reimer, will discuss the effect of medications, exercise, and antibiotics on the body's microbiome. Feed Your Friends, Nutrition and Gut Bacteria for Health will highlight how the bacteria in your intestinal tract develops and how important it is in shaping a person's overall health. The talk is scheduled for this Tuesday at 7 o'clock at the Bruneau Center for Research and Innovation. And some of the world's best figure skaters will be at the Mary Brown Center this December. And there's a familiar name from Newfoundland and Labrador among them. Marystown native, Skate Canada Hall of Famer, and Olympic medalist Caitlin Osman will be joining an ensemble of athletes for the show Stars on Ice. The event, which will feature individual and group performances, will be headlined by 2026 Olympic bronze medalists Piper Gillies and Paul Poirier. More information on the December 2nd event, including a link to buy tickets, can be found online at VOCM.com. And for your weather forecast for St. John's Metro, Rest of the Avalon, and Clarenville for today, a mix of sun and clouds, southwesterlies at 30 and a high of 18. For Monday, more clouds on the way and a high of 19 as well. For Central for today, sunshine, southwesterlies at 30 and a high of 20. For tomorrow, showers are in the forecast and high winds as well. For the South Coast, for today, sunshine, southwesterlies at 30 and a high of 17. For tomorrow, rain. And for the West Coast, Southwest Coast, and Northern Peninsula, for today, a mix of sun and clouds, southwesterlies at 30 and a high of 19. And for tomorrow, more showers are on the way. That's the news. For news all the time, visit VOCM.com. 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
3: Overnight, expect mainly cloudy skies and a low of 7. Later today brings sun and cloud with a high of 18. Tomorrow will be cloudy with a high of 19. Currently in St. John's, it's 5.
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3: Overnight, expect mainly cloudy skies and a low of 7. Later today brings sun and cloud with a high of 18. Tomorrow will be cloudy with a high of 19. Currently in St. John's, it's 5.
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1: I'm Beth Fagan. The NDP is accusing the government of bribing Newfoundlanders and Labradorians by offering a 15% electricity rebate, contingent on the Churchill Falls agreement going through. Party leader Jim Dinh likened the concept to the carrot and the stick, saying government should have agreed to cutting the HST when asked earlier this year.
2: We've got a government that has a lot of skin in the game to the point where you've got the Minister of Finance bribing people, basically saying, hey, you will get your 15% power rebate if this deal is passed. We put forward a motion in the House of Assembly, a PMR, to remove the HST off all forms of home heating. Both the Liberals and the PCs voted it down. How does a party that a few months ago was saying, no, this is not the right measure, now all of a sudden this is the right approach?
1: The provincial government will not be using the Education Accord report as a blueprint for changes to the system. The report was released by the previous Liberal government 1 year ago, which touted it as a way to transform and modernize the education system. However, the report was tainted by revelations that it included a number of fake AI-generated citations. Education Minister Paul Dinh says there is a lot of good information in the document, noting the input of many teachers. He calls issues with the report unfortunate.
3: People will question the credibility of that now forever, really, when you look at it. But the Accord, it'll help inform us. It won't form our blueprint going forward, but certainly there's portions of that report that certainly will be useful in moving forward.
1: An internationally recognized researcher will offer some insight into the role that gut bacteria plays in helping to manage obesity, diabetes, and other chronic diseases in a free lecture this week. Registered dietitian and professor in the University of Calgary's Faculty of Kinesiology and Department of Biochemistry, Dr. Raylene Reimer, will discuss the effect of medications, exercise, and antibiotics on the body's microbiome. Feed Your Friends, Nutrition and Gut Bacteria for Health will highlight how the bacteria in your intestinal tract develops and how important it is in shaping a person's overall health. The talk is scheduled for this Tuesday at 7 o'clock at the Bruneau Center for Research and Innovation. And some of the world's best figure skaters will be at the Mary Brown Center this December. And there's a familiar name from Newfoundland and Labrador among them. Marystown native, Skate Canada Hall of Famer, and

0: Olympic medalist Caitlin Osman will be joining an ensemble of athletes for the show Stars on Ice. The event, which will feature individual and group performances, will be headlined by 2026 Olympic bronze medalists Piper Gillies and Paul Poirier. More information on the December 2nd event, including a link to buy tickets, can be found online at VOCM.com. And for your weather forecast for St. John's Metro, Rest of the Avalon, and Clarenville, for today, a mix of sun and clouds, southwesterlies at 30 and a high of 18. For Monday, more clouds on the way and a high of 19 as well. For Central, for today, sunshine, southwesterlies at 30 and a high of 20. For tomorrow, showers are in the forecast and high winds as well. For the South Coast, for today, sunshine, southwesterlies at 30 and a high of 17. For tomorrow, rain. And for the West Coast, Southwest Coast, and Northern Peninsula, for today, a mix of sun and clouds, southwesterlies at 30 and a high of 19. And for tomorrow, more showers are on the way. That's the news. For news all the time, visit VOCM.com. I'm Beth Fagan.
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4: Overnight, expect mainly cloudy skies and a low of 7. Later today brings sun and cloud with a high of 18. Tomorrow will be cloudy with a high of 19. Currently in St. John's, it's 5.
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3: Overnight, expect cloudy skies with a low of 7. Later today, bring sun and cloud with a high of 18. Tomorrow will be cloudy with a high of 19. Currently in St. John's, it's 7.
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1: I'm Beth Fagan. The NDP is accusing the government of bribing Newfoundlanders and Labradorians by offering a 15% electricity rebate, contingent on the Churchill Falls agreement going through. Party leader Jim Dinh likened the concept to the carrot and the stick, saying government should have agreed to cutting the HST when asked earlier this year.
2: We've got a government that has a lot of skin in the game to the point where you've got the Minister of Finance bribing people, basically saying, hey, you will get your 15% power rebate if this deal is passed. We put forward a motion in the House of Assembly, a PMR, to remove the HST off all forms of home heating. Both the Liberals and the PCs voted it down. How does a party that a few months ago was saying, no, this is not the right measure, now all of a sudden this is the right approach?
1: The provincial government will not be using the Education Accord report as a blueprint for changes to the system. The report was released by the previous Liberal government 1 year ago, which touted it as a way to transform and modernize the education system. However, the report was tainted by revelations that it included a number of fake AI-generated citations. Education Minister Paul Dinh says there is a lot of good information in the document, noting the input of many teachers. He calls issues with the report unfortunate.
3: People will question the credibility of that now, for now, forever, really, when you look at it. But no, the accord, it'll help inform us. It won't form our blueprint going forward, but certainly there's portions of that report that certainly will be useful in moving forward.
1: An internationally recognized researcher will offer some insight into the role that gut bacteria plays in helping to manage obesity, diabetes, and other chronic diseases in a free lecture this week. Registered dietitian and professor in the University of Calgary's Faculty of Kinesiology and Department of Biochemistry, Dr. Raylene Reimer, will discuss the effect of medications, exercise, and antibiotics on the body's microbiome. Feed Your Friends, Nutrition and Gut Bacteria for Health will highlight how the bacteria in your intestinal tract develops and how important it is in shaping a person's overall health. The talk is scheduled for this Tuesday at 7 o'clock at the Bruneau Center for Research and Innovation. And some of the world's best figure skaters will be at the Mary Brown Center this December. And there's a familiar name from Newfoundland and Labrador among them. Marystown native, Skate Canada Hall of Famer, and Olympic medalist Caitlin Osmond will be joining an ensemble of athletes for the show Stars on Ice. The event, which will feature individual and group performances, will be headlined by 2026 Olympic bronze medalists Piper Gillies and Paul Poirier. More information on the December 2nd event, including a link to buy tickets, can be found online at vocm.com. And for your weather forecast for St. John's Metro, Rest of the Avalon, and Clarenville for today, a mix of sun and clouds, southwesterlies at 30 and a high of 18. For Monday, more clouds on the way and a high of 19 as well. For Central for today, sunshine, southwesterlies at 30 and a high of 20. For tomorrow,

0: showers are in the forecast and high winds as well. For the South Coast, for today, sunshine, southwesterlies at 30 and a high of 17. For tomorrow, rain. And for the West Coast, Southwest Coast, and Northern Peninsula, for today, a mix of sun and clouds, southwesterlies at 30 and a high of 19. And for tomorrow, more showers are on the way. That's the news. 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I'm Beth Fagan.
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4: Overnight, expect cloudy skies with a low of 7. Later today, bring sun and cloud with a high of 18. Tomorrow will be cloudy with a high of 19. Currently in St. John's, it's 7.
3: 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That's why we have frequent weather updates. 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
4: Overnight, expect cloudy skies with a low of 7. Later today, bring sun and cloud with a high of 18. Tomorrow will be cloudy with a high of 19. Currently in St. John's, it's 7.
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1: I'm Beth Fagan. The NDP is accusing the government of bribing Newfoundlanders and Labradorians by offering a 15% electricity rebate, contingent on the Churchill Falls Agreement going through. Party leader Jim Dinh likened the concept to the carrot and the stick, saying government should have agreed to cutting the HST when asked earlier this year.
2: We've got a government that has a lot of skin in the game to the point where you've got the Minister of Finance bribing people, basically saying, hey, you will get your 15% power rebate if this deal is passed. We put forward a motion in the House of Assembly, a PMR, to remove the HST off all forms of home heating. Both the Liberals and the PCs voted it down. How does a party that a few months ago was saying, no, this is not the right measure, now all of a sudden this is the right approach?
1: The provincial government will not be using the Education Accord report as a blueprint for changes to the system. The report was released by the previous Liberal government 1 year ago, which touted it as a way to transform and modernize the education system. However, the report was tainted by revelations that it included a number of fake AI-generated citations. Education Minister Paul Dinh says there is a lot of good information in the document, noting the input of many teachers. He calls issues with the report unfortunate.
3: People will question the credibility of that now, for forever, really, when you look at it. But no, the Accord, it'll

0: it'll help inform us. It won't form our blueprint going forward, but certainly there's portions of that report that certainly will be useful in moving forward.
1: An internationally recognized researcher will offer some insight into the role that gut bacteria plays in helping to manage obesity, diabetes, and other chronic diseases in a free lecture this week. Registered dietitian and professor in the University of Calgary's Faculty of Kinesiology and Department of Biochemistry, Dr. Raylene Reimer, will discuss the effect of medications, exercise, and antibiotics on the body's microbiome. Feed Your Friends, Nutrition and Gut Bacteria for Health will highlight how the bacteria in your intestinal tract develops and how important it is in shaping a person's overall health. The talk is scheduled for this Tuesday at 7 o'clock at the Bruneau Center for Research and Innovation. And some of the world's best figure skaters will be at the Mary Brown Center this December. And there's a familiar name from Newfoundland and Labrador among them. Marystown native, Skate Canada Hall of Famer, and Olympic medalist Caitlin Osman will be joining an ensemble of athletes for the show Stars on Ice. The event, which will feature individual and group performances, will be headlined by 2026 Olympic bronze medalists Piper Gillies and Paul Poirier. More information on the December 2nd event, including a link to buy tickets, can be found online at vocm.com. And for your weather forecast for St. John's Metro, Rest of the Avalon, and Clarenville, for today, a mix of sun and clouds, southwesterlies at 30 and a high of 18. For Monday, more clouds on the way and a high of 19 as well. For Central, for today, sunshine, southwesterlies at 30 and a high of 20. For tomorrow, showers are in the forecast and high winds as well. For the South Coast, for today, sunshine, southwesterlies at 30 and a high of 17. For tomorrow, rain. And for the West Coast, Southwest Coast, and Northern Peninsula, for today, a mix of sun and clouds, southwesterlies at 30 and a high of 19. And for tomorrow, more showers are on the way. That's the news. 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
5: Overnight, expect cloudy skies with a low of 7. Later today, bring sun and cloud with a high of 18. Tomorrow will be cloudy with a high of 19. Currently in St. John's, it's 7.
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4: Today features sunny skies with a high of 18. Tonight expect partly cloudy skies and a low of 13. Tomorrow will be cloudy with a high of 20. Currently in St. John's, it's 6.
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1: I'm Beth Fagan. The NDP is accusing the government of bribing Newfoundlanders and Labradorians by offering a 15% electricity rebate, contingent on the Churchill Falls agreement going through. Party leader Jim Dinn likened the concept to the carrot and the stick, saying government should have agreed to cutting the HST when asked earlier this year.
2: We've got a government that has a lot of skin in the game to the point where you've got the Minister of Finance bribing people, basically saying, hey, you will get your 15% power rebate if this deal is passed. We put forward a motion in the House of Assembly, a PMR, to remove the HST off all forms of home heating. Both the Liberals and the PCs voted it down. How does a party that a few months ago was saying, no, this is not the right measure, now all of a sudden this is the right approach?
1: The provincial government will not be using the Education Accord report as a blueprint for changes to the system. The report was released by the previous Liberal government 1 year ago, which touted it as a way to transform and modernize the education system. However, the report was tainted by revelations that it included a number of fake AI-generated citations. Education Minister Paul Dinn says there is a lot of good information in the document, noting the input of many teachers. He calls issues with the report unfortunate.
3: People will question the credibility of that now, for now, for forever, really, when you look at it. But no, the Accord, it'll help inform us. It won't form our blueprint going forward, but certainly there's portions of that report that certainly will be useful in moving forward.
1: An internationally recognized researcher will offer some insight into the role that gut bacteria plays in helping to manage obesity, diabetes, and other chronic diseases in a free lecture this week. Registered dietitian and professor in the University of Calgary's Faculty of Kinesiology and Department of Biochemistry, Dr. Raylene Reimer, will discuss the effect of medications, exercise, and antibiotics on the body's microbiome. Feed Your Friends, Nutrition and Gut Bacteria for Health will highlight how the bacteria in your intestinal tract develops and how important it is in shaping a person's overall health. The talk is scheduled for this Tuesday at 7 o'clock at the Bruneau Center for Research and Innovation. And some of the world's best figure skaters will be at the Mary Brown Center this December. And there's a familiar name from Newfoundland and Labrador among them. Marystown native, Skate Canada Hall of Famer, and Olympic medalist Caitlin Osman will be joining an ensemble of athletes for the show Stars on Ice. The event, which will feature individual and group performances, will be headlined by 2026 Olympic bronze medalists Piper Gillies and Paul Poirier. More information on the December 2nd event, including a link to buy tickets, can be found online at VOCM.com. And for your weather forecast for St. John's Metro, Rest of the Avalon, and Clarenville for today, a mix of sun and clouds, southwesterlies at 30 and a high of 18. For Monday, more clouds on the way and a high of 19 as well. For Central for today, sunshine, southwesterlies at 30 and a high of 20. For tomorrow, showers are in the forecast and high winds as well. For the South Coast for today, sunshine, southwesterlies at 30 and a high of 17. For tomorrow, rain. And for the West Coast, Southwest Coast, and Northern Peninsula, for today, a mix of sun and clouds, southwesterlies at 30 and a high of 19. And for tomorrow, more showers are on the way. That's the news. 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
6: Today features sunny skies with a high of 18. Tonight, expect partly cloudy skies and a low of 13. Tomorrow will be cloudy with a high of 20. Currently in St. John's, it's 6.
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4: Today features sunny skies with a high of 18. Tonight, expect partly cloudy skies and a low of 13. Tomorrow will be cloudy with a high of 20. Currently in St. John's, it's 6.
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1: Clear skies and 7 degrees on this Sunday morning. I'm Brian Medore. It was a real who's who for the RNC last night after they stopped a car in the Center City area of St. John's. The man who was driving gave officers a false name, so it didn't take long to find out that his driver's license had been suspended. After further investigation, they found that the 43-year-old was not supposed to be in the company of his female passenger. Police also learned that the 36-year-old woman in the passenger seat, who also gave a false name, was not supposed to be in the company of the man who was driving. Each was hauled off to the lockup and charged with breaching court orders and public mischief. A homeowner who returned to the residence in the downtown area around 9 o'clock last night was surprised to find they had a guest in the house. The intruder fled. The homeowner called the RNC, and officers weren't long getting there. They tracked down a 35-year-old man within minutes and took him to the lockup. He'll appear today on charges of break.

0: enter. Canadian boxing icon George Schiavolo has died at the age of 89. Schiavolo went 73-18-2 as a pro, 64 knockouts in a career stretch from 1956 to 1978. His career was defined by two mega bouts with Muhammad Ali, 1966 at Toronto, almost won it, 1972 in Vancouver. The brick-faced pugilist drew kudos for standing toe-to-toe with the most gifted and charismatic boxer of the era and retired in 1978, having never been knocked down as a pro. Opposition wants an update on public input submitted through Engage NL on the new Churchill Falls Agreement. Debate on the New Deal begins tomorrow in the House of Assembly. The provincial government opened a portal on Engage NL last Friday and closed it a few days later. Opposition House Leader Lisa Dempster says generally uptake on that portal is very low.
1: They put out a portal, and Engage NL, I have a lot of experience with Engage NL as a minister for almost a decade. Generally, the uptake is very, very low. People may not know. Coming out with that on Friday evening of a long weekend, you know, the minister said he's got some good uptake. Are they going to share the questions? Are they going to be transparent there? Because they have not been very transparent thus far along the way.
0: Weather forecast, St. John's Metro, rest of the Avalon sunshine today. Southwesterlies 30, the high 18. Tonight, some cloud, winds 30, the low 13. Monday, cloudy, southerlies 40 or 50, the high 20. Humidex 25, but rainy and windy tomorrow night. Central Newfoundland, sunny and 19 today. Cloud and 13 tonight. Showers start tomorrow afternoon. South Coast, sunny and 17 today. Cloud 14 tonight. Rain starts around lunchtime tomorrow. West Coast, Southwest Coast, Northern Peninsula, sunny and 19 today, but showers tomorrow. That's your news. I'm Brian Medore.
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4: Tuned in and plugged in here on VOCM for Soundcheck, and we are back with our buddy Darcy Scott, who feels like you were just here. Yeah. Happy to have you back with a new single. How are you, man?
5: I'm doing great. How about yourself?
4: I'm good. So the last time we chatted, the new single was out. You're getting ready for a few shows, including the Gutter Goose Array. So summer ended off on a good note, but it looks like your socials.
5: Oh, it's been fantastic. Very fortunate to spend a nice summer home here on the province and just play as much as I can. And, you know, very fortunate again to keep rolling out this new record. So it's been great.
4: So the record, obviously, in full swing. You got your, is this the second single now?
5: Second single, yeah.
4: So this is officially out. It came out a week ago. What's the initial reaction been?
5: It's been really great. It's a song that I wrote about 3 years ago, and I've been playing it ever since then. So I think just, you know, really kind of putting this song to the ground and getting it in front of people just very organically through shows has really helped, you know, like people grab onto it. And then by the time it's out, it's like, we want this song. So it's here now. You can listen to it wherever you get your music. And it's just a great approach, you know, taking it slow, play the music, get it in front of people, and then
4: see,
5: release it when it's right.
4: 100%. Yeah. So talk us through the song, the name of it, and what the story behind it is. It's a great story.
5: Yeah, so this song here is called Gates of Autumn. I wrote this, I was playing a late gig down on George Street one night, and I was walking back up to my cars, and, you know, just the hectic nature of George Street on a Saturday night.
4: Yeah.
5: I was walking kind of up through that little fountain area, and, you know, I think this song became a personal promise to myself. I was just at that stage where I was, you know, kind of old enough to get out and, you know, play past 8 p.m. and just kind of seeing how the nightlife can really sort of take over if you let it. You know, I went home and this song sort of became a personal promise where I, like, you know, I'm going to keep writing music, keep playing the shows. I'm not going to let myself sort of slip into, you know, the dark side of this industry because as we all know, you know, sometimes things go late and with that comes a lot of, you know, a lot of other, you know,
4: influence
5: and, you know, it's very easy. I've seen a lot of really great friends sort of slip into that and out of it. And I really wanted to, like, kind of promise myself that I wouldn't do that. And I went home and I wrote this song. I stayed up to probably 5 o'clock in the morning.
4: Amazing.
5: And I had this piece of music and didn't think a whole lot of it. And very fortunate to get to play it and help so many people. You know, when people come up at the end of the show and they say, I needed to hear that song.
4: Yeah.
5: for my own life. It made me think of this person. It made me think of myself. You know, they can interpret lyrics however they want to.
4: Yep.
5: And I think that's such a beautiful thing about music, and very fortunate that that song has done that for some people so far.
4: I think also it's kind of an anthem for the time that you and fellow musicians are going through, right? Like mm-hmm. this is, I feel like this generation of musicians are much more aware.
5: Yeah.
4: And much more, I don't know if cautious is the right word, but you guys are much more eye on the prize rather than everything else.
5: Yeah, I think, you know, when I started writing songs, I just wanted to connect with people. That's the main reason that I started doing this. Mm-hmm. It was, you know, the little itch that I got after even just going down to play drums at an open mic at Shamrock City, you know, 15 years ago. Just seeing the reaction of people's faces, you know, talking to people afterwards, that's why I do this. And I think, you know, if you take your eye off that prize, you've lost the plot.
4: Yeah.
5: And I'm very focused on just doing that for as long as I can, for as many people as I can.
4: If anybody hasn't heard it yet, we'll play it shortly, but give us an update on the album. What's the plan here?
5: So just kind of enjoying the process on this, kind of get as much content out as I can. I will give you, you know, there's this song is not done releasing yet. There's still some other versions coming, so please stay tuned for that. I'll give you a little sneak peek.
4: A good chance to plug the socials then.
5: Yeah, so if you want to stay up to date on all things Gates of Autumn, folks, you can give me a follow, Darcy Scott Music, all lowercase, all one word, on Facebook and Instagram for all of those things. And I'm just going to enjoy this. Yeah. You know, it's been a long time since I've gone into this cycle, so I'm just really enjoying the feedback, enjoying communicating and kind of connecting with people. And I have a rough timeline for the end of the fall for the next single.
4: Mm-hmm.
5: But we'll sort of see how it all plays out. Yeah.
4: See how it all plays out. Any shows coming up that we should know about?
5: Yeah, so this fall I'm actually hopping on a cross-island tour, opening up for Eddie Eastman at Arts and Culture Centers.
4: Amazing.
5: So you can get tickets for all that today through the Arts and Culture Center website. I'm very fortunate to hop on the bill for that and kind of get to, you know, work my way across this province and kind of share the stage with some absolute musical legends, mm-hmm. which is going to be real fun. So,
4: amazing.
5: Yeah.
4: Darcy, good to see you, buddy. Let's get to the tune. Thanks for this.
5: Thank you.
6: I saw her face in the fountain.

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16: Today features sunny skies with a high of 18. Tonight expect partly cloudy skies and a low of 13. Tomorrow will be cloudy with a high of 20. Currently in St. John's, it's 6.
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18: And we're back on Soundcheck here on the VOCM Radio Network, and we are continuing our talk around new music. Thanks again to Darcy Scott for joining us before the break. Now, we roll into a chat with Evan Acoin, who is on the line. Hey, man, how are you?
19: Great. How about yourself?
18: I'm good, buddy. I'm good. We're a couple of weeks away from the release of your upcoming solo album. I know we got a bit of a taste of it a few weeks back with the first single, but what's been going on as of late? Where have you been up to?
19: Well, since then, it's been a bit of a whirlwind. I've been finished off recording the album. I've been kind of all around, sort of traveled a bit Nova Scotia for some gigs, and been playing flat out now throughout the province all summer. Just came back from Fogo Island with my band Eastern Echo, and we're heading to to Cal Head now next weekend as well to headline the fall fair out there. So it's been a pretty busy summer, and in amongst that, trying to record and finish my solo record, so it's been a very busy time, but very excited that September 29th we'll have Silhouettes of Stories, my first full-length solo album, which is crazy to think, but the first full-length solo album I'll have ever put out, September 29th.
18: Amazing. I know last time we got together, had a chat, you were talking about how you kind of, you know, became a full-time musician, and I know you're busy with the different bands and stuff, but the solo stuff, I guess, always has a bit more impact, and the chance that now you get a chance to kind of put that out there for everybody. How are you feeling about it all? Are you nervous about the release? You excited? What's the feedback been so far?
19: I am. It's a bit of both. I'm definitely very excited. I'm really happy with this crop of songs, and I'm looking forward to people hearing the work that we've put in. I've had a great team behind it. It's been an honor to work with a lot of these great folks, and nervous for sure, because it's something that is it's my own. Everything else I've released for the most part in the last few years has been with bands and that kind of thing, so you kind of have a collective, you sort of share the success and you share the grief as well, kind of thing. But this is a bit more stark and a bit more scary, but I think that just makes it more more rewarding in the long run. It's pretty cool to have something that I can just hang my head on, that's mine, kind of thing. And But not to detract from the wonderful team that I had. Like I said, I had a great group of people around me.
18: Yeah, amazing stuff. So talk us through the album a bit, some of the stories, some of the songs that are going to be presented.
19: Sure. So as the album's called Silhouettes of Stories, the sort of idea is each of these songs, and this whole album itself kind of is highlighting the shift in my writing and the shift in my listening as well to more story-driven music. And each one of these tells a story in the sense of quite a few of them are true stories of things that I've experienced in my life, things that I've seen or stories I've heard. We explore all kinds of avenues. There's songs about love, there's songs about sadness, there's songs about home, there's even a song about a guy getting hanged. So there's all kinds of that one is fiction. I don't know much about that, but we figured some stuff out. But it's overall it's essentially a 7-song collection of just stories that I've compiled over the last couple of years, and represents, I guess, the next phase in my writing and the next phase in me as a musician, as a solo performer.
18: Awesome. All right, let's talk about the release again, the details and when and how it's going to be released, and where people are going to be able to find it.
19: Sure thing. So September 29th will be the digital release. That's going to be released on all major streaming platforms, Bandcamp, Spotify, iTunes, all those spots. So that'll be September 29th. And then on October 8th at The Ship, we're going to be doing a physical release as well. So I will have physical copies of the album, along with some other little merch things as well. So that'll be a release show. That'll be with a full band as well. I've got the guys from Midnight Watch and the wonderfully talented Yvette Favreau backing me up. We've got Claire Porter doing an opening set for that as well. Once that's physically released, that'll be available at Fred's. It'll be available through Atlantic Music Store, and as well as personal sales for me too. And over the course of October, I'm in the process now, I'll have some more dates announced soon, of putting together a couple of out-of-town dates, solo shows as well, to sort of promote the record.
18: All right, one last one for you. Promote the website, the socials, so folks can follow along with all that's to come.
19: 100%. For all of my major updates, my music and all that kind of stuff, evanaucoin.com. That's AUCOIN, the French way we say. And then on all the socials, Facebook is Evan O'Coin, singer-songwriter. I post most of my updates, my shows, and all that kind of stuff there, as well as at Evan D. O'Coin on Instagram.
18: Awesome, buddy. Thanks for this. We'll have a taste of the album here now. Appreciate it.
19: Fantastic. Thanks so much, Greg. Great to talk to you.

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11: Today features sunny skies with a high of 18. Tonight, expect partly cloudy skies and a low of 13. Tomorrow will be cloudy with a high of 20. Currently in St. John's, it's 6.
10: Weather, weather, and more weather. We love talking about the weather just as much as you. Frequent weather updates. 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
1: Clear skies and 7 degrees on this Sunday morning. I'm Brian Medore. It was a real who's who for the RNC last night after they stopped a car in the Center City area of St. John's. The man who was driving gave officers a false name, so it didn't take long to find out that his driver's license had been suspended. After further investigation, they found that the 43-year-old was not supposed to be in the company of his female passenger. Police also learned that the 36-year-old woman in the passenger seat, who also gave a false name, was not supposed to be in the company of the man who was driving. Each was hauled off to the lockup and charged with breaching court orders and public mischief. A homeowner who returned to the residence in the downtown area around 9 o'clock last night was surprised to find they had a guest in the house. The intruder fled. The homeowner called the RNC, and officers weren't long getting there. They tracked down a 35-year-old man within minutes and took him to the lockup. He'll appear today on charges of break and enter. Canadian boxing icon George Chavallo has died at the age of 89. Chavallo went 73-18-2 as a pro, 64 knockouts in a career stretch from 1956 to 1978. His career was defined by two mega bouts with Muhammad Ali, 1966 at Toronto, almost won it. 1972 in Vancouver. The brick-faced pugilist drew kudos for standing toe-to-toe with the most gifted and charismatic boxer of the era and retired in 1978, having never been knocked down as a pro. Opposition wants an update on public input submitted through Engage NL on the new Churchill Falls Agreement. Debate on the new deal begins tomorrow in the House of Assembly. The provincial government opened a portal on Engage NL last Friday and closed it a few days later. Opposition House Leader Lisa Dempster says generally uptake on that portal is very low.
2: They put out a portal, and Engage NL, I have a lot of experience with Engage NL as a minister for almost a decade. Generally, the uptake is very, very low. People may not know.

0: now coming out with that on Friday evening of a long weekend. You know, the minister said he's got some good uptake. Are they going to share the questions? Are they going to be transparent there? Because they have not been very transparent thus far along the way.
1: Weather forecast, St. John's Metro, rest of the Avalon sunshine today. Southwesterlies 30, the high 18. Tonight, some cloud, winds 30, the low 13. Monday, cloudy, southerlies 40 or 50, the high 20. Humidex 25, but rainy and windy tomorrow night. Central Newfoundland, sunny and 19 today. Cloud and 13 tonight. Showers start tomorrow afternoon. South Coast, sunny and 17 today. Cloud 14 tonight. Rain starts around lunchtime tomorrow. West Coast, Southwest Coast, Northern Peninsula, sunny and 19 today, but showers tomorrow. That's your news. I'm Brian Medore.
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10: St. John's Metro, rest of the Avalon, sunshine today, southwesterlies 30, the high 18. Some cloud tonight, winds 30, the low 13. Cloud on Monday, winds 40 or 50, the high 20, humidex 25. Rainy and windy Monday night. Central, sun and 19 today, cloud 13 tonight. Showers start tomorrow afternoon, 19 degrees. South coast, sunny and 17 today, cloud 14 tonight. Rain starts around lunchtime Monday. West coast, southwest coast, Northern Peninsula, sun 19 today, showers tomorrow.
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12: St. John's Metro, rest of the Avalon, sunshine today, southwesterlies 30, the high 18. Some cloud tonight, winds 30, the low 13. Cloud on Monday, winds 40 or 50, the high 20, humidex 25. Rainy and windy Monday night. Central, sun and 19 today, cloud 13 tonight. Showers start tomorrow afternoon, 19 degrees. South coast, sunny and 17 today, cloud 14 tonight. Rain starts around lunchtime Monday. West coast, southwest coast, north. Northern Peninsula, sun 19 today, showers tomorrow.
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2: Clear skies and 7 degrees on this Sunday morning. I'm Brian Mador. It was a real who's who for the RNC last night after they stopped a car in the center city area of St. John's. The man who was driving gave officers a false name, so it didn't take long to find out that his driver's license had been suspended. After further investigation, they found that the 43-year-old was not supposed to be in the company of his female passenger. Police also learned that the 36-year-old woman in the passenger seat, who also gave a false name, was not supposed to be in the company of the man who was driving. Each was hauled off to the lockup and charged with breaching court orders and public mischief. A homeowner who returned to the residence in the downtown area around 9 o'clock last night was surprised to find they had a guest in the house. The intruder fled. The homeowner called the RNC, and officers weren't long getting there. They tracked down a 35-year-old man within minutes and took him to the lockup. He'll appear today on charges of break and enter. Canadian boxing icon George Chavallo has died at the age of 89. Chavallo went 73-18-2 as a pro, 64 knockouts in a career stretch from 1956 to 1978. His career was defined by two mega bouts with Muhammad Ali, 1966 at Toronto, almost won it. 1972 in Vancouver. The brick-faced pugilist drew kudos for standing toe-to-toe with the most gifted and charismatic boxer of the era and retired in 1978, having never been knocked down as a pro. Opposition wants an update on public input submitted through Engage NL on the new Churchill Falls Agreement. Debate on the New Deal begins tomorrow in the House of Assembly. The provincial government opened a portal on Engage NL last Friday and closed it a few days later. Opposition House Leader Lisa Dempster says generally uptake on that portal is very low.
3: They put out a portal, and Engage NL, I have a lot of experience with Engage NL as a minister for almost a decade. Generally, the uptake is very, very low. People may not know. Coming out with that on Friday evening of a long weekend, you know, the minister said he's got some good uptake. Are they going to share the questions? Are they going to be transparent there? Because they have not been very transparent thus far along the way.
2: Weather forecast, St. John's Metro, rest of the Avalon sunshine today. Southwesterlies 30, the high 18. Tonight, some cloud, winds 30, the low 13. Monday, cloudy, southerlies 40 or 50, the high 20. Humidex 25, but rainy and windy tomorrow night. Central Newfoundland, sunny and 19 today. Cloud and 13 tonight. Showers start tomorrow afternoon. South Coast, sunny and 17 today. Cloud 14 tonight. Rain starts around lunchtime tomorrow. West Coast, Southwest Coast, Northern Peninsula, sunny and 19 today, but showers tomorrow. That's your news. I'm Brian Mador.
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9: St. John's Metro, rest of the Avalon, sunshine today, southwesterlies 30, the high 18. Some cloud tonight, winds 30, the low 13. Cloud on Monday, winds 40 or 50, the high 20, humidex 25. Rainy and windy Monday night. Central, sun and 19 today, cloud 13 tonight. Showers start tomorrow afternoon, 19 degrees. South coast, sunny and 17 today, cloud 14 tonight. Rain starts around lunchtime Monday. West coast, southwest coast, Northern Peninsula. Sun 19 today, showers tomorrow.
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10: St. John's Metro, rest of the Avalon, sunshine today, southwesterlies 30, the high 18. Some cloud tonight, winds 30, the low 13. Cloud on Monday, winds 40 or 50, the high 20, humidex 25. Rainy and windy Monday night. Central, sun and 19 today, cloud 13 tonight, showers start tomorrow. Afternoon, 19 degrees. South Coast, sunny and 17 today. Cloud 14 tonight. Rain starts around lunchtime Monday. West Coast, Southwest Coast, Northern Peninsula. Sun 19 today. Showers tomorrow.
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It is now claimed that some models of AI are scoring an IQ at about 99% of the human intellect. Someone wrote recently, "We've arrived at a perilous moment, the birth of a new species, one that will outsmart humans." It's happening. Some models of AI have already been known to make critical decisions without human prompting or approval. We're getting mesmerized by it all, aren't we? We're drowning in a rushing current of information and misinformation. We're choking on a diet of raw data. It is a perilous moment when we gather more information than we have the wisdom to use. Artificial intelligence offers you all the information you want, but can offer you no more wisdom than your vacuum cleaner. But here's the good news, very good news, in fact. Wisdom is not reserved for the gifted, for the clever, for the articulate. James says, "If any of you lack wisdom, let him ask of God, who gives to all liberally and without finding fault." The God who is the author of wisdom isn't stingy. He hands it out to anyone who will simply ask. It's the focus of our time together today. And so we welcome you to the old, old story. And in preparing for this, I thought of the lines of one of our old great hymns. "Wisdom, righteousness, and power, he is all I need." We're ready to sing.

You may be tuning in today, and like no other time in your life, you desperately need wisdom. You have the facts, you have the information. You don't need more opinions, but you do need to know what to do with it. You're faced with a decision or decisions that maybe you feel will live on to haunt or hallow you. Friend, don't live below your privilege as a follower of Jesus. Through the ever-present Holy Spirit, heaven comes alongside to teach, to guide, to bring clarity and wisdom, to bring comfort, to bring peace and conviction. He is God's agent on earth to be your helper today. Yes, there's help to be called in, and we're right here at 709-579-9678 to stand with you and to ask our congregation today to join in as well. That's 709-579-9678. The word tells us to agree together on earth, and we'll do that with you today. Kay Fillier is leading, and the song is called I Can't Even Walk Without You Holding My Hand.

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We'll be back to you shortly with the appropriate information. Before Pastor Jason Martin comes to help us see what the Bible says about where wisdom begins, Cynthia Martin helps us sing, I Can Trust Jesus.

0: wisdom is not our default setting. We have a tendency to navigate by instinct, by emotion, past experience, even pride. None of them are reliable guides. The Bible says there is a way that seems right. Now, that word seems should make you catch your breath. Where wisdom begins is the theme, and here's Pastor Jason Martin.
1: Good day, friends, and welcome to another broadcast of the Old, Old Story. I guess it's the three words every student loves to hear this time of the year. Back to school. The backpacks are out. The school supplies have been purchased. School floors are probably the cleanest they'll be for the next 10 months. Schedules are being made. Parents are getting children ready for a brand new season of learning. Teachers have prepared their classrooms. They've organized lesson plans, all in an effort to welcome a new group of students. I suspect if you were to ask a teacher, what do you want your students to learn this year? You'd no doubt get a variety of responses. You know, some might say, I want them to learn, you know, and understand mathematics, or I want them to improve in their reading, or I want them to learn history, or I want them to develop, you know, better writing skills. But, you know, even with all of that said, I think most teachers want something more than simply having their students know more facts when the current school year comes to an end. I believe ultimately they want their students to grow. They want them to learn how to think, how to make good decisions, how to solve problems. They want them to learn how to treat people, how to take what they've learned in a classroom and apply it to life. I think most educators would say that education isn't ultimately about filling a student's head with just information. It's about preparing a student for life. Well, today, my friends, that's a great segue to our text that's taken from the Old Testament book of Proverbs. One could say that Proverbs begins almost like a teacher welcoming students into a classroom. Solomon says that these Proverbs are given for gaining wisdom and instruction, for understanding words of insight, for receiving instruction in prudent behavior. The book of Proverbs, if you're not familiar with it today, is a fascinating book of the Bible. It finds itself grouped with other Old Testament books known as wisdom literature. In a textbook that takes me back to my Bible college days and hermeneutics class, a book called How to Read the Bible for All It's Worth, you know, the author says that though a significant portion of the Bible is devoted to wisdom writings, people often misunderstand or misapply this material, losing benefits that God intended for them. However, when properly understood, wisdom is an invaluable resource for Christian living. So let me ask this question today. What exactly is wisdom? How does one define it? Where does one even look for an authoritative description on what wisdom actually is? If you were to go to Merriam-Webster for an answer, it will be defined as having that quality of experience, knowledge, and good judgment, the ability to think and act using sound judgment based on understanding. But here's where that can lead to even a deeper question today, and that is this. Based on whose understanding? Because you see, the perspective I'm most interested in today is God's perspective. How does God understand wisdom? How has God addressed wisdom? Or how has He defined wisdom through His revealed word? We could jump right to the New Testament today and read the words of Jesus at the conclusion of His Sermon on the Mount, where Jesus says, "Therefore, everyone who hears these words of mine and puts them into practice is like a wise man who builds his house on a rock. The rain that comes down, the streams rise, the winds blow and beat against that house, yet it does not fall. Why? Because it had its foundation on the rock." We could also add to that a question from James, the brother of Jesus, who in his epistle in James 3:13 asked this question, "Who is wise and understanding among you? Let them show it by their good life, by deeds done in the humility that comes from wisdom." You see, my friends, in both of these quotes from Jesus and James, there's this underpinning idea that wisdom is more than just knowledge. It's a life lived from that knowledge, and not just any knowledge, but God's knowledge. That's how God defines wisdom. Biblical wisdom is the God-given ability to see life from His perspective, to discern what is right but then to faithfully apply God's truth to the way we live. In other words, wisdom is knowing God's truth, it's seeing life God's way, and it's living life God's way. That's why the key verse in the entire book of Proverbs is our text for today, which states the fear of the Lord is the beginning of knowledge, but fools despise wisdom and instruction. The Bible says that the starting point for wisdom, as God Himself defines it and understands it, is the fear of the Lord. So let me ask another question today. What does it mean to live in the fear of the Lord? And so can I just beg your indulgence for a few moments today as we dig a little bit deeper here into what the Word of God is reminding us today? And I'd like to first frame this by what I don't think that statement means here in Proverbs. Number one, I don't think it means living terrified of God. For those who are believers today, for Christians, for those who belong to Christ, the fear of God isn't a constant dread of God, that He's just this authoritative, distant figure out there somewhere who's just waiting to pounce and to punish. 1 John 4:18 says, "There is no fear in love, but perfect love casts out fear." You see, there's a difference between the terror of God and reverence for God. Neither do I think that it means being afraid to approach God. The New Testament actually invites believers today to approach God with confidence. We can go to Hebrews chapter 4 and verse 16, which invites us to with confidence draw near to the throne of grace. You see, we can have reverence today without that meaning distance. Also today, I don't think it means merely being afraid of consequences. You see, someone can avoid stealing for fear of getting caught, but that's not really biblical wisdom. The fear of the Lord says, I don't want to do this because I understand who God is and I love and honor God. The motivation moves from merely fear of consequences to a reverence for the holy character and righteous character of God. Nor does living in the fear of the Lord today mean the absence of joy in life. Biblical fear and joy are not opposite realities. Psalm 2 says, "Serve the Lord with fear and rejoice with trembling." You see, there can be a joyful reverence. There's a delighting in God even while recognizing His holiness. And so, what does the fear of the Lord mean today? What does it mean for the fear of the Lord to be the beginning of wisdom? I believe it means having an awe of God's greatness today. I believe to live with a healthy fear of God is to recognize that He is holy, that He is sovereign, that He is powerful, that He is worthy of our worship. Isaiah said, "Holy, holy, holy is the Lord of hosts." It's the realization today that God is God and I am not. It's having that awe and holy reverence for His greatness today. It's having a reverence for God. The fear of the Lord means that I take God seriously. It means that I take His character seriously, His word seriously, His commands, His authority. Proverbs 14:2 connects fearing the Lord with walking uprightly. It's walking with a holy reverence before the Creator of the universe today. I also believe that living with the fear of the Lord means living my life in submission to His authority. And I believe this is particularly important to the whole context of the book of Proverbs. The wise person doesn't merely ask, "What do I think is best?" Proverbs says the wise person seeks to find the answer to "What does God say is best?" A scripture that's so central to the book of Proverbs that really captures this beautifully is Proverbs 3:5-7, and maybe you know it today and you've heard it quoted for maybe all of your life, or maybe you're hearing it today for the first time. But it says, "Trust in the Lord with all your heart and lean not on your own understanding." It says, "Don't be wise in your own eyes, but fear the Lord and turn away from evil." You see, living in the fear of the Lord is surrendering my right to be my own ultimate authority. It's submission to God's authority. It's recognizing His place of ultimate wisdom today, His knowledge of what's best for me. But furthermore, Proverbs says that the fear of the Lord is also leads us to a desire to turn away from evil. Proverbs 8:13 says, "The fear of the Lord is the hatred of evil." Biblical fear isn't merely an emotion. It's something that impacts our behavior. It changes us from the inside out. You see, if I genuinely revere God today, if I genuinely understand the holy nature and character of God today, I will care about what God calls good, and I'll care about what God calls evil. The fear of the Lord means seeing God rightly. It means submitting to Him humbly and living for Him faithfully. Knowledge will simply ask the question, what has God said? But wisdom is knowing how to live according to what God has said. It's recognizing that God has the right to direct my life. It begins with not just knowing more, but recognizing who God is. Over in the New Testament, the Apostle Paul says Jews demand a sign and Greeks look for wisdom, but we preach Christ and Him crucified, a stumbling block to the Jew and foolishness to the Gentile. But to those whom God has called, both Jew and Greek, Christ, the power of God and the wisdom of God. If Christ is the wisdom of God today, then the way of wisdom is ultimately the way of Jesus. And that's what I want for myself today, for my family, for my church. It's what I want for you today, our listeners here on the Old Story. Christ, the power of God and the wisdom of God. Proverbs teaches us how to walk in the right way. And Jesus says, I am the way. And Jesus says, come to me and I will give you rest. You see, my friends, today, Christianity, the call to follow Christ, the call to discipleship is not just about becoming smarter. It's not even just about becoming more moral or better educated people. It's about knowing Jesus. True wisdom begins with God, and true wisdom leads us to Christ. We'll never get to that place where we'll say, I've learned enough. Every day, we are still students in the school of God's wisdom. And so as you begin this new season, don't just ask, what do I need to know? Ask, Lord, how do you want me to live? And look to Jesus, because God's wisdom has a name today, and His name is Jesus. And may the Lord bless you.

We focus today on the source of wisdom. It doesn't start with an IQ test. It starts with the posture of the heart toward God. Remember the key line, the fear of the Lord is the beginning. That simply means take God seriously enough that His voice will outweigh every other voice in your life. Culture, comfort, feeling, opinions. Friend, you need divine leadership. The stakes are way too high. 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If you have a prayer need today, call 709-579-9678. 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Or visit oldallstory.ca. We'll pray for you, help you in any way we can. Ivan Butler reminding you to join us again next week, the Lord willing, for the Old Old Story on this station at this time. Now the invitation is extended again from headquarters. 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
3: Sunny and 16 degrees in Metro at 11 o'clock. I'm Brian Mador. It was a real who's who for the RNC last night after they stopped a car in the Center City area of St. John's. The man who was driving gave officers a false name, so it didn't take long to find out that his driver's license had been suspended. After further investigation, they found that the 43-year-old was not supposed to be in the company of his female passenger. Police also learned that the 36-year-old woman in the passenger seat, who also gave a false name, was not supposed to be in the company of the man who was driving. Each was hauled off to the lockup and charged with breaching court orders and public mischief. A homeowner who returned to the residence in the downtown area around 9 o'clock last night was surprised to find they had a guest in the house. The intruder fled. The homeowner called the RNC, and officers weren't long getting there. They tracked down a 35-year-old man within minutes and took him to the lockup. He'll appear today on charges of break

0: sitting there. They tracked down a 35-year-old man within minutes and took him to the lockup. He'll appear today on charges of break and enter. Canadian boxing icon George Schiavolo has died at the age of 89. Schiavolo went 73-18-2 as a pro, 64 knockouts in a career stretch from 1956 to 1978. His career was defined by two mega bouts with Muhammad Ali, 1966 at Toronto, almost won it, in 1972 in Vancouver. The brick-faced pugilist drew kudos for standing toe-to-toe with the most gifted and charismatic boxer of the era and retired in 1978, having never been knocked down as a pro. Opposition wants an update on public input submitted through Engage NL on the new Churchill Falls Agreement. Debate on the new deal begins tomorrow in the House of Assembly. The provincial government opened a portal on Engage NL last Friday and closed it a few days later. Opposition House Leader Lisa Dempster says generally uptake on that portal is very low.
1: They put out a portal, and Engage NL, I have a lot of experience with Engage NL as a minister for almost a decade. Generally, the uptake is very, very low. People may not know. Coming out with that on Friday evening of a long weekend, the minister said he's got some good uptake. Are they going to share the questions? Are they going to be transparent there? Because they have not been very transparent thus far along the way.
0: Weather forecast, St. John's Metro, rest of the Avalon sunshine today. Southwesterlies 30, the high 18. Tonight, some cloud, winds 30, the low 13. Monday, cloudy, southerlies 40 or 50, the high 20. Humidex 25, but rainy and windy tomorrow night. Central Newfoundland, sunny and 19 today. Cloud and 13 tonight. Showers start tomorrow afternoon. South Coast, sunny and 17 today. Cloud 14 tonight. Rain starts around lunchtime tomorrow. West Coast, Southwest Coast, Northern Peninsula, sunny and 19 today, but showers tomorrow. That's your news. I'm Brian Mador.
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11: St. John's Metro, rest of the Avalon, sunshine today, southwesterlies 30, the high 18. Some cloud tonight, winds 30, the low 13. Cloud on Monday, winds 40 or 50, the high 20, humidex 25. Rainy and windy Monday night. Central, sun and 19 today, cloud 13 tonight. Showers start tomorrow afternoon, 19 degrees. South coast, sunny and 17 today, cloud 14 tonight. Rain starts around lunchtime Monday. West coast, southwest coast, Northern Peninsula. Sun 19 today, showers tomorrow.
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11: St. John's Metro, rest of the Avalon, sunshine today, southwesterlies 30, the high 18. Some cloud tonight, winds 30, the low 13. Cloud on Monday, winds 40 or 50, the high 20, humidex 25. Rainy and windy Monday night. Central, sun and 19 today, cloud 13 tonight. Showers start tomorrow afternoon, 19 degrees. South coast, sunny and 17 today, cloud 14 tonight. Rain starts around lunchtime Monday. West coast, southwest coast, Northern Peninsula, sun 19 today, showers tomorrow.
12: Weather, weather, and more weather. 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Frequent weather updates. 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
2: Sunny and 17 degrees on this Sunday afternoon in Metro. I'm Brian Madore. The Prime Minister going to be right on our southern doorstep this coming weekend, trying to strengthen partnerships between Canada and France. Mark Carney will be in Saint-Pierre-Miquelon this coming Sunday, going to meet with the President of France, Macron. He says they'll discuss deepening the partnership between the two countries in strategic sectors, including aerospace, energy and critical minerals, and advanced technologies such as quantum, satellites, and supercomputing. Last year, bilateral trade between Canada and France totaled $15.2 billion, with Canadian exports to France valued at $5 billion, imports at $10.2 billion. Provincial government is looking for a consultant to review the role of nurse practitioners. They fit into the healthcare system somewhere between a registered nurse and a GP, sometimes doing things which in the past would have been the domain of a doctor. Health Minister Jody Wall sees the review as an opportunity to better understand their scope of work and address their needs. Some people see the nurse practitioner as the only viable option to a doctor, not just in remote areas, but urban regions where wait times at urgent and emergent facilities can be long. The deadline for proposals is Tuesday, September 29th. Work continues on the removal of that grounded bulk carrier Baltic 3, with its deconstruction progressing to the degree that the ship is barely recognizable. VOCM's Linda Swain on that.
3: The total amount of metal removed from the vessel to date is 4,200 tons. That amounts to 40% of its total tonnage. The Canadian Coast Guard says Resolve Marine has pulled the vessel 53 meters towards the shore, taking advantage of high tides to make the work easier. Shoreline monitoring continues, according to the Canadian Coast Guard, with a slight sheen recently noticed outside the wreck. That's something the Coast Guard says is to be expected given the removal process. Some residual fuel remains inside the holds, and an absorbent boom has been placed inside to prevent the release of pollution. Linda Swain, VOCM, Local News Now.
2: It was a real who's who for the RNC last night after they stopped a car in the center city area of St. John's. The man who was driving gave officers a false name, so it didn't take long to find out that his driver's license had been suspended. After further investigation, they found that the 43-year-old was not supposed to be in the company of his female passenger. Police also learned that the 36-year-old woman in the passenger seat, who also gave a false name, was not supposed to be in the company of the man who was driving. Each was hauled off to the lockup and charged with breaching court orders and public mischief. A homeowner who returned to the residence in the downtown area around 9 o'clock last night was surprised to find they had a guest in the house. The intruder fled. The homeowner called the RNC, and officers weren't long getting there. They tracked down a 35-year-old man within minutes and took him to the lockup. He'll appear today on charges of break and enter. Canadian boxing icon George Schiavolo has died at the age of 89.

0: 9. Shavala went 73-18-2 as a pro, 64 knockouts in a career stretch from 1956 to 1978. His career was defined by two mega bouts with Muhammad Ali, 1966 at Toronto, almost won it, and 1972 in Vancouver. The brick-faced pugilist drew kudos for standing toe-to-toe with the most gifted and charismatic boxer of the era, and retired in 1978, having never been knocked down as a pro. That's your news. I'm Brian Mador.
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0: St. John's Metro, rest of the Avalon, sunshine today, southwesterlies 30, the high 18. Some cloud tonight, winds 30, the low 13. Cloud on Monday, winds 40 or 50, the high 20, humidex 25. Rainy and windy Monday night. Central, sun and 19 today, cloud 13 tonight. Showers start tomorrow afternoon, 19 degrees. South coast, sunny and 17 today, cloud 14 tonight. Rain starts around lunchtime Monday. West coast, southwest coast, north. Northern Peninsula, sun 19 today, showers tomorrow.
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1: Sunny and 17 degrees on this Sunday afternoon in Metro. I'm Brian Madore. The Prime Minister going to be right on our southern doorstep this coming weekend, trying to strengthen partnerships between Canada and France. Mark Carney will be in Saint-Pierre-Miquelon this coming Sunday, going to meet with the President of France, Macron. He says they'll discuss deepening the partnership between the two countries in strategic sectors, including aerospace, energy and critical minerals, and advanced technologies such as quantum, satellites, and supercomputing. Last year, bilateral trade between Canada and France totaled $15.2 billion, with Canadian exports to France valued at $5 billion, imports at $10.2 billion. Provincial government is looking for a consultant to review the role of nurse practitioners. They fit into the healthcare system somewhere between a registered nurse and a GP, sometimes doing things which in the past would have been the domain of a doctor. Health Minister Jody Wall sees the review as an opportunity to better understand their scope of work and address their needs. Some people see the nurse practitioner as the only viable option to a doctor, not just in remote areas, but urban regions where wait times at urgent and emergent facilities can be long. The deadline for proposals is Tuesday, September 29th. Work continues on the removal of that grounded bulk carrier Baltic 3, with its deconstruction progressing to the degree that the ship is barely recognizable. VOCM's Linda Swain on that.
2: The total amount of metal removed from the vessel to date is 4,200 tons. That amounts to 40% of its total tonnage. The Canadian Coast Guard says Resolve Marine has pulled the vessel 53 meters towards the shore, taking advantage of high tides to make the work easier. Shoreline monitoring continues, according to the Canadian Coast Guard, with a slight sheen recently noticed outside the wreck. That's something the Coast Guard says is to be expected given the removal process. Some residual fuel remains inside the holds, and an absorbent boom has been placed inside to prevent the release of pollution. Linda Swain, VOCM, Local News Now.
1: It was a real who's who for the RNC last night after they stopped a car in the center city area of St. John's. The man who was driving gave officers a false name, so it didn't take long to find out that his driver's license had been suspended. After further investigation, they found that the 43-year-old was not supposed to be in the company of his female passenger. Police also learned that the 36-year-old woman in the passenger seat, who also gave a false name, was not supposed to be in the company of the man who was driving. Each was hauled off to the lockup and charged with breaching court orders and public mischief. A homeowner who returned to the residence in the downtown area around 9 o'clock last night was surprised to find they had a guest in the house. The intruder fled. The homeowner called the RNC, and officers weren't long getting there. They tracked down a 35-year-old man within minutes and took him to the lockup. He'll appear today on charges of break and enter. Canadian boxing icon George Schiavolo has died at the age of 89. Schiavolo went 73-18-2 as a pro, 64 knockouts in a career stretch from 1956 to 1978. His career was defined by two mega bouts with Muhammad Ali, 1966 at Toronto, almost won it. In

0: career stretched from 1956 to 1978. His career was defined by two megabouts with Muhammad Ali, 1966 at Toronto, almost won it, and 1972 in Vancouver. The brick-faced pugilist drew kudos for standing toe-to-toe with the most gifted and charismatic boxer of the era, and retired in 1978, having never been knocked down as a pro. That's your news. I'm Brian Medore.
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0: St. John's Metro, rest of the Avalon, sunshine today, southwesterlies 30, the high 18. Some cloud tonight, winds 30, the low 13. Cloud on Monday, winds 40 or 50, the high 20, humidex 25. Rainy and windy Monday night. Central, sun and 19 today, cloud 13 tonight. Showers start tomorrow afternoon, 19 degrees. South coast, sunny and 17 today, cloud 14 tonight. Rain starts around lunchtime Monday. West coast, southwest coast, Northern Peninsula, sun 19 today, showers tomorrow.
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7: For St. John's Metro, the rest of the Avalon, tonight partly cloudy, winds 30, the low 13. Monday cloudy, southerlies 40 or 50, high 20, but the humidex 25. Monday night, rainy and windy. Central Newfoundland, cloud tonight, winds 40, the low 13. Showers start in the afternoon. Monday, winds 50 and the high 19. South Coast, cloudy tonight, winds 40, the low 14. Rain starts around lunchtime. Monday, winds at 50. In the West Coast, Southwest Coast, Northern Peninsula, winds 40 tonight, showers on Monday.
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9: For St. John's Metro, the rest of the Avalon, tonight partly cloudy, winds 30, the low 13. Monday cloudy, southerlies 40 or 50, high 20, but the humidex 25. Monday night, rainy and windy. Central Newfoundland, cloud tonight, winds 40, the low 13. Showers start in the afternoon. Monday, winds 50 and the high 19. South Coast, cloudy tonight, winds 40, the low 14. Rain starts around lunchtime. Monday, winds at 50. In the West Coast, Southwest Coast, Northern Peninsula, winds 40 tonight, showers on Monday.
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1: Sunny and 17 degrees on this Sunday afternoon in Metro. I'm Brian Madore. The Prime Minister going to be right on our southern doorstep this coming weekend, trying to strengthen partnerships between Canada and France. Mark Carney will be in Saint-Pierre-Miquelon this coming Sunday, going to meet with the President of France, Macron. He says they'll discuss deepening the partnership between the two countries in strategic sectors, including aerospace, energy and critical minerals, and advanced technologies such as quantum, satellites, and supercomputing. Last year, bilateral trade between Canada and France totaled $15.2 billion, with Canadian exports to France valued at $5 billion, imports at $10.2 billion. Provincial government is looking for a consultant to review the role of nurse practitioners. They fit into the healthcare system somewhere between a registered nurse and a GP, sometimes doing things which in the past would have been the domain of a doctor. Health Minister Jody Wall sees the review as an opportunity to better understand their scope of work and address their needs. Some people see the nurse practitioner as the only viable option to a doctor, not just in remote areas, but urban regions where wait times at urgent and emergent facilities can be long. The deadline for proposals is Tuesday, September 29th. Work continues on the removal of that grounded bulk carrier Baltic 3, with its deconstruction progressing to the degree that the ship is barely recognizable. VOCM's Linda Swain on that.
2: The total amount of metal removed from the vessel to date is 4,200 tons. That amounts to 40% of its total tonnage. The Canadian Coast Guard says Resolve Marine has pulled the vessel 53 meters towards the shore, taking advantage of high tides to make the work easier. Shoreline monitoring continues, according to the Canadian Coast Guard, with a slight sheen recently noticed outside the wreck. That's something the Coast Guard says is to be expected given the removal process. Some residual fuel remains inside the holds, and an absorbent boom has been placed inside to prevent the release of pollution. Linda Swain, VOCM, Local News Now.
1: It was a real who's who for the RNC last night after they stopped a car in the center city area of St. John's. The man who was driving gave officers a false name, so it didn't take long to find out that his driver's license had been suspended. After further investigation, they found that the 43-year-old was not supposed to be in the company of his female passenger. Police also learned that the 36-year-old woman in the passenger seat, who also gave a false name, was not supposed to be in the company of the man who was driving. Each was hauled off to the lockup and charged with breaching court orders and public mischief. A homeowner who returned to the residence in the downtown area around 9 o'clock last night was surprised to find they had a guest in the house. The intruder fled. The homeowner called the RNC, and officers weren't long getting there. They tracked down a 35-year-old man within minutes and took him to the lockup. He'll appear today on charges of break and enter. Canadian boxing icon George Schiavolo has died at the age of 89. Schiavolo went 73-18-2 as a pro, 64 knockouts in a career stretch from 1956 to 1978. His career was defined by two mega bouts with Muhammad Ali, 1966 at Toronto, almost won it, 1972 in Vancouver. The brick-faced pugilist drew kudos for standing toe-to-toe with the most gifted and charismatic boxer of the era and retired in 1978, having never been knocked down as a pro. That's your news. I'm Brian Madore.
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1: For St. John's Metro, the rest of the Avalon. Tonight, partly cloudy, winds 30, the low 13. Monday, cloudy, southerlies 40 or 50, high 20, but the humidex 25. Monday night, rainy and windy. Central Newfoundland, cloud tonight, winds 40, the low 13. Showers start in the afternoon. Monday, winds 50 and the high 19. South Coast, cloudy tonight, winds 40, the low 14. Rain starts around lunchtime. Monday, winds at 50. In the West Coast, Southwest Coast, Northern Peninsula, winds 40 tonight, showers on Monday.
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10: For St. John's Metro, the rest of the Avalon, tonight partly cloudy, winds 30, the low 13. Monday cloudy, southerlies 40 or 50, high 20, but the humidex 25. Monday night, rainy and windy. Central Newfoundland, cloud tonight, winds 40, the low 13. Showers start in the afternoon. Monday, winds 50 and the high 19. South Coast, cloudy tonight, winds 40, the low 14. Rain starts around lunchtime. Monday, winds at 50. In the West Coast, Southwest Coast, Northern Peninsula, winds 40 tonight, showers on Monday.
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12: For St. John's Metro, the rest of the Avalon, tonight partly cloudy, winds 30, the low 13. Monday cloudy, southerlies 40 or 50, high 20, but the humidex 25. Monday night, rainy and windy. Central Newfoundland, cloud tonight, winds 40, the low 13. Showers start in the afternoon. Monday, winds 50 and the high 19. South Coast, cloudy tonight, winds 40, the low 14. Rain starts around lunchtime. Monday, winds at 50. In the West Coast, Southwest Coast, Northern Peninsula, winds 40 tonight, showers on Monday.
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2: I'm Brian Madore. The Prime Minister going to be right on our southern doorstep this coming weekend, trying to strengthen partnerships between Canada and France. Mark Carney will be in Saint-Pierre-Miquelon this coming Sunday, going to meet with the President of France, Macron. He says they'll discuss deepening the partnership between the two countries in strategic sectors, including aerospace, energy and critical minerals, and advanced technologies such as quantum, satellites, and supercomputing. Last year, bilateral trade between Canada and France totaled $15.2 billion, with Canadian exports to France valued at $5 billion, imports at $10.2 billion. Provincial government is looking for a consultant to review the role of nurse practitioners. They fit into the healthcare system somewhere between a registered nurse and a GP, sometimes doing things which in the past would have been the domain of a doctor. Health Minister Jody Wall sees the review as an opportunity to better understand their scope of work and address their needs. Some people see the nurse practitioner as the only viable option to a doctor, not just in remote areas, but urban regions where wait times at urgent and emergent facilities can be long. The deadline for proposals is Tuesday, September 29th. Work continues on the removal of that grounded bulk carrier Baltic 3, with its deconstruction progressing to the degree that the ship is barely recognizable. VOCM's Linda Swain on that.
3: The total amount of metal removed from the vessel to date is 4,200 tons. That amounts to 40% of its total tonnage. The Canadian Coast Guard says Resolve Marine has pulled the vessel 53 meters towards the shore, taking advantage of high tides to make the work easier. Shoreline monitoring continues, according to the Canadian Coast Guard, with a slight sheen recently noticed outside the wreck. That's something the Coast Guard says is to be expected given the removal process. Some residual fuel remains inside the holds, and an absorbent boom has been placed inside to prevent the release of pollution. Linda Swain, VOCM, Local News Now.
2: It was a real who's who for the RNC last night after they stopped a car in the center city area of St. John's. The man who was driving gave officers a false name, so it didn't take long to find out that his driver's license had been suspended. After further investigation, they found that the 43-year-old was not supposed to be in the company of his female passenger. Police also learned that the 36-year-old woman in the passenger seat, who also gave a false name, was not supposed to be in the company of the man who was driving. Each was hauled off to the lockup and charged with breaching court orders and public mischief. A homeowner who returned to the residence in the downtown area around 9 o'clock last night was surprised to find they had a guest in the house. The intruder fled. The homeowner called the RNC, and officers weren't long getting there. They tracked down a 35-year-old man within minutes and took him to the lockup. He'll appear today on charges of break and enter. Canadian boxing icon George Schiavolo has died at the age of 89. Schiavolo went 73-18-2 as a pro, 64 knockouts in a career stretch from 1956 to 1978. His career was defined by two mega bouts with Muhammad Ali, 1966 at Toronto, almost won it, in 1972 in Vancouver. The brick-faced pugilist drew kudos for standing toe-to-toe with the most gifted and charismatic boxer of the era and retired in 1978, having never been knocked down as a pro. That's your news. I'm Brian Madore.
4: 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When it's time to eat, just say, "Hey Yang Yang!"
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2: For St. John's Metro, the rest of the Avalon, tonight partly cloudy, winds 30, the low 13. Monday cloudy, southerlies 40 or 50, high 20, but the humidex 25. Monday night, rainy and windy. Central Newfoundland, cloud tonight, winds 40, the low 13. Showers start in the afternoon. Monday, winds 50 and the high 19. South Coast, cloudy tonight, winds 40, the low 14. Rain starts around lunchtime. Monday, winds at 50. In the West Coast, Southwest Coast, Northern Peninsula, winds 40 tonight, showers on Monday.
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11: For St. John's Metro, the rest of the Avalon. Tonight, partly cloudy, winds 30, the low 13. Monday, cloudy, southerlies 40 or 50, high 20, but the humidex 25. Monday night, rainy and windy. Central Newfoundland, cloud tonight, winds 40, the low 13. Showers start in the afternoon. Monday, winds 50 and the high 19. South Coast, cloudy tonight, winds 40, the low 14. Rain starts around lunchtime. Monday, winds at 50. In the West Coast, Southwest Coast, Northern Peninsula, winds 40 tonight, showers on Monday.
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12: For St. John's Metro, the rest of the Avalon. Tonight, partly cloudy, winds 30, the low 13. Monday, cloudy, southerlies 40 or 50, high 20, but the humidex 25. Monday night, rainy and windy. Central Newfoundland, cloud tonight, winds 40, the low 13. Showers start in the afternoon. Monday, winds 50 and the high 19. South Coast, cloudy tonight, winds 40, the low 14. Rain starts around lunchtime Monday, winds at 50. In the West Coast, Southwest Coast, Northern Peninsula, winds 40 tonight, showers on Monday.
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1: I'm Brian Madore. The Prime Minister going to be right on our southern doorstep this coming weekend, trying to strengthen partnerships between Canada and France. Mark Carney will be in Saint-Pierre-Miquelon this coming Sunday, going to meet with the President of France, Macron. He says they'll discuss deepening the partnership between the two countries in strategic sectors, including aerospace, energy and critical minerals, and advanced technologies such as quantum, satellites, and supercomputing. Last year, bilateral trade between Canada and France totaled $15.2 billion, with Canadian exports to France valued at $5 billion, imports at $10.2 billion. Provincial government is looking for a consultant to review the role of nurse practitioners. They fit into the healthcare system somewhere between a registered nurse and a GP, sometimes doing things which in the past would have been the domain of a doctor. Health Minister Jody Wall sees the review as an opportunity to better understand their scope of work and address their needs. Some people see the nurse practitioner as the only viable option to a doctor, not just in remote areas, but urban regions where wait times at urgent and emergent facilities can be long. The deadline for proposals is Tuesday, September 29th. Work continues on the removal of that grounded bulk carrier Baltic 3, with its deconstruction progressing to the degree that the ship is barely recognizable. VOCM's Linda Swain on that.
2: The total amount of metal removed from the vessel to date is 4,200 tons. That amounts to 40% of its total tonnage. The Canadian Coast Guard says Resolve Marine has pulled the vessel 53 meters towards the shore, taking advantage of high tides to make the work easier. Shoreline monitoring continues, according to the Canadian Coast Guard, with a slight sheen recently noticed outside the wreck. That's something the Coast Guard says is to be expected given the removal process. Some residual fuel remains inside the holds, and an absorbent boom has been placed inside to prevent the release of pollution. Linda Swain, VOCM, Local News Now.
1: It was a real who's who for the RNC last night after they stopped a car in the center city area of St. John's. The man who was driving gave officers a false name, so it didn't take long to find out that his driver's license had been suspended. After further investigation, they found that the 43-year-old was not supposed to be in the company of his female passenger. Police also learned that the 36-year-old woman in the passenger seat, who also gave a false name, was not supposed to be in the company of the man who was driving. Each was hauled off to the lockup and charged with breaching court orders and public mischief. A homeowner who returned to the residence in the downtown area around 9 o'clock last night was surprised to find they had a guest in the house. The intruder fled. The homeowner called the RNC, and officers weren't long getting there. They tracked down a 35-year-old man within minutes and took him to the lockup. He'll appear today on charges of break and enter. Canadian boxing icon George Schiavolo has died at the age of 89. Schiavolo went 73-18-2 as a pro, 64 knockouts in a career stretch from 1956 to 1978. His career was defined by two mega bouts with Muhammad Ali, 1966 at Toronto, almost won it. 1972.

0: His career was defined by two mega bouts with Muhammad Ali, 1966 at Toronto, almost won it, and 1972 in Vancouver. The brick-faced pugilist drew kudos for standing toe-to-toe with the most gifted and charismatic boxer of the era, and retired in 1978, having never been knocked down as a pro. That's your news. I'm Brian Medore.
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0: For St. John's Metro, the rest of the Avalon. Tonight, partly cloudy, winds 30, the low 13. Monday, cloudy, southerlies 40 or 50, high 20, but the humidex 25. Monday night, rainy and windy. Central Newfoundland, cloud tonight, winds 40, the low 13. Showers start in the afternoon. Monday, winds 50 and the high 19. South Coast, cloudy tonight, winds 40, the low 14. Rain starts around lunchtime. Monday, winds at 50. In the West Coast, Southwest Coast, Northern Peninsula, winds 40 tonight, showers on Monday.
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3: Welcome to the show. I'm your host, Dr. Mike Wall. Every week on the show, we explore what it means to live well. And this week, we're taking a chapter of life that a lot of families move through, but very few are prepared for. The perinatal period, that window from before a baby arrives to the years after. It's a time we tend to picture as joyful, and it is. But for nearly one in three new parents in this province, it also brings serious mental health challenges that nobody warned them about. This Friday, May 8th, the Perinatal Mental Health Alliance of Newfoundland and Labrador is hosting a full-day symposium at the Sheridan. It's called Connected Care, From Silos to Systems, and it's bringing together clinicians, researchers, advocates, and people with lived experience. And today I'm joined by four guests who are at the heart of that work: a perinatal psychiatrist, a doula and counselor, a mom sharing her lived experience, and a future physician helping lead that charge. Let's get to our interviews. Hi, Dr. Vidya Sankar. Thank you for joining me today.
4: Thank you so much for having me.
3: That's fantastic. We're having a whole host of experts and people with lived experience and folks that are talking about maternal mental health. Maybe you could share a little bit about your profession.
4: Yeah, sounds good. Thank you. So what I do is a few different things, a few different hats, but my day-to-day is being a perinatal psychiatrist or a reproductive psychiatrist. It's a dream come true, let me tell you. I really love what I do. Then what that means is I get to see folks along their reproductive journey. So this could be, you know, if they're in, you know, preconception, they're thinking about having a baby, they're not sure about their medications, diagnosis, or maybe they're pregnant or they've had a baby and their mental health isn't going very well. So what we offer and what I try to do is, you know, that diagnostic part, that assessment part, and then coming up with a treatment plan really specifically in that perinatal period. Now, we use perinatal because it's not just the moms, it's the dads too. And I'm sure we'll get into some of those pieces. But so I see folks from all different backgrounds all across the province, which is really exciting as well, and see them along this really incredibly vulnerable time.
3: That's right. And I mean, I think some people have had experiences with this either themselves or through people that they love or care about. But can you define what perinatal mental health actually encompasses beyond maybe what we know of, like maybe postpartum depression, and sort of the epidemiology and how common is it in our community?
4: And that's a big issue, is moving away from this terminology around postpartum. You know, a lot of folks will say, I'm worried about postpartum. And I said, well, I'm worried about you right here and now, you know, and what that means. And the whole goal around shifting to this terminology around perinatal is to encompass the whole spectrum, is really go from preconception to the postpartum, which is a period of time. Postpartum, yes, maybe used to mean a postpartum depression, but what we know has really evolved, Mike. It means mood and anxiety disorders along this spectrum of time. And that's really important to consider, because 40% of episodes of mood or anxiety or depression that starts postpartum actually starts in pregnancy. And that's why it's so important to have these conversations as early as possible, even before they're pregnant, individuals are pregnant, so that we can really set up that support network.

0: for the whole time period. So we're moving away from postpartum and moving into perinatal. So perinatal mood and anxiety disorders is kind of the more technical term of what we call, you know, picking up on anxiety, depression, OCD. Sometimes it can be severe diagnosis like bipolar or psychosis along this really, again, critical time.
1: I think that this perinatal period, it can be uniquely destabilizing biologically, hormonally, neurologically. Even if somebody was previously well or had other pregnancies that had gone differently, what are some of the things that are happening inside the body that can lead to these incidents?
0: And it's so important to know, you know, systemically what is happening. It is, there's a lot of shifts, a lot of change, not only physically, but emotionally and biologically, like you said. We also take a look at the social and the psychological pieces that are so important to consider as well. But what's happening hormonally are the most incredible shifts that a woman would ever, or a person would ever go through, a birthing person. And your hormones are increasing, the estrogen, progesterone, they are going up, up, up. You know all the science behind it as well. And for a lot of people, that can be a really protective period. That can make you feel so good and they respond really well. But for a lot of people that are perhaps more susceptible to hormonal changes, this can really destabilize the neurotransmitters. So what we say, serotonin, norepinephrine, dopamine, it has a relationship with these neurochemicals, and that can play a role on how you're feeling, that mood and that anxiety. So it's that direct correlation with hormones that we see change not only in pregnancy, but also right after delivery when there's another really significant shift. And later on, when there are changes in breastfeeding, in transition times, in weaning. So there's a lot of different periods of time that we need to be checking in with parents about.
1: Yeah. And I think you identified it as well. The changes in social and community and the way day-to-day life, those are all things that are obviously huge changes for people as they go into parenthood for the first time, maybe. One of the things I want to look at is we try and bring attention to on the show is not all the just the great work being done, but what's the work that's left to be done, right? So where are the gaps that exist when it comes to perinatal mental health currently in the province? And really, what does the connected care that you offer and your colleagues offer look like for folks?
0: You know, I agree. I think it's really important to highlight there are some fantastic people, organizations, groups, providers in this province that are doing, you know, incredible work. But how do we move away from those silos and how do we create systems of care that actually make sense and meet the person where they are in their whole journey? Again, whether it's grief, loss, pregnancy, fertility, the rates are going up. So, you know, there are some challenges with not only identifying the need, but then matching the appropriate service with, you know, with the person in that family. So the screening, we have to ask the questions. If we don't routinely ask questions and screen for mental health in the pregnancy period, that is universal across the province. Right now, it's being done in smaller areas and pockets, and it might just be an optional thing. We need to make this best practice. We need to ask the questions, just like we do blood pressure checks, just like we do weight checks, diabetes checks. It needs to become part of practice. We also have to train up the clinicians to know what to do when we're asking those questions, because for a lot of reasons, they might not feel comfortable with the answers that they might receive. So there's gaps in education, training, and practice guidelines as well. It's one thing to have recommendations, but how do you implement those, right? And then the continuum of care. A lot of times folks are seen by their primary care, then it's a change to an obstetrical provider, and then afterwards, it's back to primary care. There's all these gaps and times where we could be asking questions, intervening, and connecting in a way that connects someone throughout their reproductive journey. And again, I think it's the biggest challenge is knowing what's out there and connecting accordingly.
1: Yeah, totally. That makes perfect sense. And, you know, often when you're on the front lines and you're dealing with people on a day-to-day basis and you're staying very current on the information, that can get a little bit lost as there's a gap between what's being taught and what's being used in practice. And so if you were to talk to, you know, even to physicians and young students today that are learning about this, what would be a piece of advice that you would give them?
0: Yeah, I'd say as much as I'd love to see everybody, not everybody needs to see me, you know, and in terms of psychiatry. And sometimes the resources and the networks that that would be the most helpful could be that peer support. It could be the stroller groups. It could be the, you know, prenatal yoga classes. It's this, you know, really foundational community networks that can be so helpful and therapeutic. It doesn't always mean you need medications. It doesn't always mean you need, you know, treatments and inpatients and psychiatry. Again, I'm not hard to get along with, but, you know, it doesn't always need to get to that top tier. They may need therapy and counseling and that kind of in-between psychological approach. Maybe it needs to incorporate more systems, community supports, who is going to help share the night load, the groceries, the social network. So there's so many layers around care that are so helpful for individuals going through these really difficult times. And looking at it, you know, from a learner perspective, we try and think of things from a bio, psycho, and a social approach. And when you think about the person as a whole like that, it makes sense. You know, we need to do all of those things.
1: Oh, that's so great to hear that. I'm a huge believer in that. I believe there's a combination of a lot of things, you know, pennies, nickels make dollars. And think of your problems like elephants, one bite at a time. It's all great advice. But it is great to know that there's individuals with expertise like yours and that you're helping lead the charge and train the next generation and also take care of the people in our community that need it most. Thank you so much for joining me today. I really appreciate your time.
0: Thanks for having me, Mike. Appreciate it all.
1: That was Dr. Vijayasankar talking about perinatal mental health and why this creative life deserves so much attention. We'll be right back after the break.
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1: Welcome back. We're talking about perinatal mental health, and joining us now is Karen, a doula and mental health counselor here in Newfoundland and Labrador. Hi, Karen. Welcome to the show.
14: Thanks for having me, Mike.
1: What an exciting episode for me. I get a chance to chat with all these amazing people about things that they love, and it is an important topic. So for everybody who's tuning in, would you mind giving everybody a bit of a background on yourself and what you do?
14: It's a little bit of a mouthful, so I apologize. So I'm here in Mount Pearl, Newfoundland, Labrador. My career started in social work. So I started very early on in my career working with children, and then I got this opportunity very early on to work in a program that was for parents. And so I got the opportunity, very lucky, to learn really early on that the very best way that you could help children and protect children was to help the parents and support the parents. So that was an early career realization, and it kind of put me on the rest of the path of my background. So I went on to take my social work degree and did a graduate degree. So I did my master's of social work. And I decided to focus on both public policy and clinical work. I couldn't decide which one I wanted to do, so I did both. I went on to work in public policy for many years, trying to shape the policy and legislation and do a large-scale coordination work and collaborative work and systems work. And in that world, I got very interested in health promotion, population well-being, intergenerational well-being, and prevention and trauma-informed care. And from there, I got very interested in the perinatal period, which we're talking about today. So the perinatal period, meaning the period of time before and after families bring babies into the world, and seeing that as a very opportune time to provide supports. And then I became a mom myself and had my own perinatal experience. And from there, I had an idea to kind of combine all of my experience and knowledge, both personally and professionally, to try to work with people in the perinatal period by providing prevention-based and trauma-informed care, starting in pregnancy and then continuing into postpartum. And in order to do that, I started my own private practice where I delivered doula, counseling, and social work support. So along the way, I actually became a certified doula as well.
1: Perfect. Yeah, I mean, it's interesting. People hear about, you know, nurses, doctors, but a doula is involved with a lot of it as well. Can you explain how that kind of intersects with the mental health side of things?
14: Yeah. So I am a certified postpartum doula. So doulas are non-medical professionals who provide guidance and advice throughout different periods. In this case, we're talking about doulas who are working in the perinatal period. There are actually other doulas like death doulas, menopause doulas, you name it, fertility doulas. But I'm in the pregnancy, birth, and postpartum space. So the types of supports we provide are like informational supports. So I tell people, I'm like your personal Google or your personal chat, you know, a one dedicated, trusted source of best practices and understanding around pregnancy, birth, postpartum, infant care, breastfeeding, those sorts of things. So informational and educational support. I like to say that I teach everybody what they didn't know they needed to know. That kind of stuff, right? Yeah. Doulas also provide emotional and peer support. So, you know, that kind of a non-judgmental space and understanding, a general understanding of what the experiences during this time are like. And then probably most important in some ways, instrumental and practical supports. Mm-hmm. So for example, you know, we come out and we provide literal hands-on breastfeeding support to those who are breastfeeding or, you know, bottle feeding support for those who are bottle feeding. We help with housework. We help with chores, you name it, baby care. We answer any kind of, you know, I've gone out and, you know, I've done my fair share of first baths at home and, teaching people how to deal with diaper rashes and this kind of stuff in a non-medical way. We refer out to doctors when we need to. Mm-hmm. For me, it's a little tricky because I am both. So not both a doctor and a doula, but a mental health counselor and a doula. So when you ask where it intersects, right? When I go out to people's homes, I'm offering a mix of both. So where I see the need for more concentrated mental health services, I will sit and we will do traditional talk therapy, counseling type services to work through those things. But the thing is, from a mental health point of view, mental health is much more than just talking, right? Like, so I say to people all the time, and anybody who's a parent will appreciate this. We can talk all day, but what you really need is a nap and a shower and a clean house and a baby who's napped and a dozen muffins. That's going to do a lot more for your mental health if you're postpartum than any amount of counseling. A shower, yeah. A nap, and a clean kitchen and a dozen muffins. I'm doing more mental health work than any therapist in this province.
1: Yeah, I feel like people forget that, you know, these are all parts of life that make us happy, and happiness, community, being able to have time to yourself, especially when you're giving so much of yourself at this point in your life to folks, it makes perfect sense. I also love how you're taking that mental health and you're incorporating it into other things, because I feel like the standalones, you know, when we're siloed, it's not as effective as bringing things together and being multifaceted. What are some of the navigation challenges that families face when they seek perinatal support? You've seen it from both the public-facing side and the private practice side. So, you know, what are some of the challenges they face?
14: From navigating the perinatal period from a systems point of view, I think the biggest challenge is just an overall lack of awareness. Also, the people who find me as a service provider didn't really know what perinatal meant, the word perinatal or perinatal mental health for that matter. And they were referred to me by their doctor or by somebody who was like, you should work with Karen. But they didn't really know why. So I think like a lack of awareness, like a lot of people just don't know what they don't know about parenthood. And we do a terrible job as a society and as a healthcare system of telling parents what to expect. Mm. We just don't do a good job. And so the onus is often on the perinatal person to ask the right questions and to find the right services. And if they don't know what those are, they don't get connected with them because they're not offered up those services very often.
1: Yeah.
14: And I have great appreciation for the healthcare service providers here in the province. But I think it's well known that there's there's a need for increased education and awareness around perinatal mental health. And the fact that parental well-being in the perinatal period is probably the biggest healthcare asset for the infant, and it's not in competition with it. You know, I do a lot of, I still work in the policy world a lot and end up being in rooms with people. And there's still like this divide almost between like infant health versus parental. I'm like, it's all the same. We all need to be on the same team.
1: Yeah.
14: So I think it gets a little bit lost sometimes in the system between like women's health, obstetrics, prenatal care, and newborn and infant care. Perinatal mental health kind of gets lost in that mix of things, even though it's integral to all of it.
1: Yeah, and sociology and psychology, all these other things, all separate fields as well. To me, it sounds like you're not only helping the mother, but you're helping the partner, you're helping the kids, the family that's all around it. Because obviously when, you know, you're a sum of your parts, and when one member of the family is struggling or needs some help or whatever, you're helping support everybody. Is that the case?
14: Absolutely. Yeah. So perinatal period starts from the time that people intend to have a family and goes right straight through till the youngest baby is 3 years old. Mm. So, you know, and it's a major life transition for the entire family, every single family member. So for both parents and any other children in the home, pets, don't forget pets. My God, there's a lot of postpartum dogs out there struggling. I go tell you that, right?
1: Yeah, I'm not surprised. I don't mean to laugh. I mean, but I can see it. Like
14: I'm always a one prenatally who have to bring up the uncomfortable conversation of who's going to walk the dog. I just bring that up just to say that it is really everybody.
1: Yeah.
14: So what that kind of looks like, I say to everybody, I work on what's a family systems point of view. So really digging into my own sociological background and my social work background, I take a family systems approach and a relational approach. And whether I'm working with one parent or both parents, I'm working with the whole family, trying to understand the entire family system and looking at the well-being of that entire system and all the invisible things between them. So when I work with folks prenatally, it includes both the birthing person, typically, there's somebody who's pregnant. So birthing person and the partner, if they have one. I have worked with single birthing persons and like best friends as well, like whoever the support system is. But the birthing person, the non-birthing person, the program includes for second time parents, a whole section on how to support older siblings. So how to pair the toddler while parenting a newborn and how to help only children become big brothers and big sisters. Like this is a big part of it. I've had grandmothers involved in the work with me. I've been shoulder to shoulder with new nannies and helping them in the home support their children. And the thing is that from a perinatal mental health point of view, both parents are at risk of increased risk of mental health issues. And so both need supports and need to have education around it. And here's another kind of thing to give people a heads up on. 2/3 of couples report a significant decrease in relationship satisfaction and an increase in relationship conflict for the first 3 years postpartum. And so when couples don't know to expect that and aren't given the skills proactively to navigate that together, it impacts the entire family, right? And the risk of separation and divorce increases dramatically during the postpartum period. So clearly this is not just a mommy problem, you know?
15: No, it's a
14: family. And then on top of it, I'm sure I'm probably not the first one to say this, but very important to remember that the main determining factor for an infant's well-being is their parents' mental health during the perinatal period. So all of this is to support the entire family, but including the infant, who will be probably most impacted over the span of their entire life.
1: No, that's a great statistic, and no one had brought that up, so that's great. I mean, this is the thing today. I'm so lucky to have access to all of you to be able to share your knowledge with everybody. It's been so much great content. I'm sure there's just people that are listening that are going to find this really valuable and probably reassuring and help them a lot, and that's why we do this show. So I just wanted to say thank you so much, Karen, for joining me today. I really, really appreciate it, and thanks for doing what you do.
14: No problem. Thank you so much for having me.
1: We're talking about perinatal mental health and what it really takes to support a new family going through one of their biggest transitions in their lives. We'll be right back after the break.
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1: Welcome back. We've heard from the clinical side and the support side. Now we're going to hear what it actually looks like from the inside, from somebody who has lived experience. Hi, Lisa. Welcome to the show.
15: Hi. Thanks for having me.
1: Oh, thanks for joining me. It's always great when I get to chat to all different aspects of a different health topic. And today we're talking about maternal mental health, and your name came up as somebody we should chat with. Maybe you could introduce yourself to our audience.
15: Sure. My name is Lisa Leonard. I am a mom of three wonderful, rambunctious children. And my background has been in the early childhood education field for quite some time. But recently, I've started to research a little bit in the doula field as well. So right now, that's a passion project, I like to call it. But definitely something I'm interested in. So
1: that's excellent. And you had a role in co-hosting Flora's Walk in St. John's. Can you tell me a little bit about that?
15: Yes, actually, we just did that this past Saturday. Myself and my co-host, Caitlin Garvis. This was in our first year taking over the hosting role of it. So it was the fifth year in St. John's, actually, which is pretty amazing. And despite the rain that we kind of thought would hold us, but it didn't, we still had a great turnout.
1: I love that. And this is what this whole show is about. It's a local show on health. We're talking about things that matter to people here at home. And this is a topic that really influences a lot of people. Maybe you could share a little bit of a personal story. How did some of these challenges show up across your three pregnancies? And how did the anxiety and depression and things like this sort of play a role in that process? I feel like there's a lot of people that go through that.
15: I think the more people that I talk to, the more you find out that it is a common ground for a lot of people who have pregnancies and births and that sort of thing. Anxiety disorders and depression is something that I'm very familiar with through most of my life. I try to be a little bit proactive in that, in continuing to do the things that I need to do. To keep that in check. And I thought that I did have it in check. And then I had a baby. And I don't really know if I knew what was happening when that first baby came along. But it was a very lonely, dark time that a lot of people think is supposed to be this amazing, rosy, rainbow time. Now, don't get me wrong, there was great points to it. Having a baby was certainly something I've wanted all my life. And I really thought once I got to that point that everything would be rosy and wonderful. And I think that was a huge letdown for me in the beginning of that pregnancy. And then my second pregnancy was after the birth. Things were quite different. That one was fairly happy. A couple of, days of normal baby blues, I think we'll call it. But it was really my third one, which you would think after already going through the birth experience, going through the pregnancy experience that, you've got a great handle on this. You're at your third time around. But that one really took the rug right out from under me. And that was a very panic-stricken terror is almost the feeling that I would describe it as. It was pure terror. I specifically remember going to my middle child's soccer game a couple of weeks after, and I had a C-section on the third one as well. But I specifically remember being at the soccer game and having a conversation with another parent. It was a normal conversation about how the children were playing and that sort of thing. But my body inside was just trembling. Pure panic. And I really couldn't explain why. I just was fearful. And I got to the point of where I was begging my husband on a daily basis to admit me to a hospital and raise these children basically on his own. I wished for him that he would find somebody else and be able to go ahead and raise our children with that other person, and to just kind of leave me be, and everybody would be better off. It's how I thought about that at that time. So it was a very scary time.
1: It had to be. Sure. It had to be. And thank you, first of all, for sharing that. I'm sure that that story is going to resonate with a lot of people listening, and takes a lot of courage to be able to share that. So I do really appreciate you telling us that story. And I think that, you know, being somebody who's been through that process and seen just how challenging it can be, and it sounds, you know, obviously you've recovered and now you're an advocate and you're the person that's helping people. What do you wish somebody had told you about this during pregnancy, especially going to the third one where you thought you were kind of, you know, experienced in this?
15: Well, honestly, I kind of thought it was, you know, it wasn't even in my radar the third time around, because the first time I could almost explain that, okay, this is my first baby. And then the second one was pretty good. So with the third one, I think it was that huge shock. But I tell my husband quite often that he saved my life. So it was that support system. We had other family and friends as well. So for them to at least be able to think more logically, because obviously at that time I wasn't thinking logically, but they could think logically. And, you know, he just kept saying to me, he'd say, give me one more day. Give yourself one more day. And, you know, that just continued on for days. I also am very thankful for the psychiatrist I had at the time. So I think all of those things wrapped into one were very, very helpful. Yeah. And then, but what I think about is for people who might not have had those previous supports in place.
1: Yeah.
15: I cannot imagine being in that mind frame, looking back at that mind frame and trying to find help for yourself. You know, my husband knew to call this doctor. My family doctor also was very helpful at the time. But my husband knew to call these people and say, you know, my wife is not okay. What do we do here? Yeah. So I guess what I would have liked to have known at that point is that it doesn't matter how, you know, experienced we are or how much knowledge we have. I mean, I read every book on the topic that I could get my hands on for all three. It doesn't matter. Sometimes it just happens. And I felt like a failure. I felt like, you know, I prepared for this so well, and then here I am, can't even, you know, get out of bed in the morning. So I would have liked to have heard that more from people. The people always talk about, you know, the pink clothes or the blue clothes, or what color is your nursery going to be, or things like that, you know, the baby shower, which is all wonderful.
1: Yeah.
15: But I think if people start having these more real conversations that, like, this could happen. It might not happen, but it could happen. And if it does happen, it's okay. And I almost think there needs to be more, you know, information on those phone numbers. Who can we call right away?
1: I'm sure people just want to help. And it sounds like you guys have become very strong as a result of that, which is remarkable. And I love to hear that when people face adversities and they learn something and they share it. And as we wrap up our chat here, what's your advice if they are sensing aspects of your story and their experience?
15: I would say to them to just talk to someone maybe you can't verbalize it. Maybe you need to write it in a letter. Maybe you need to put it in a text message or an email. You know, you do always get that that 1 week check-in with public health usually, and then you get your 6 week check-in with your doctor. Like, take those opportunities. Don't feel rushed out the door. Say what you need to say and just get it out there. You know, journal for yourself, even those sorts of things, but trying to get those thoughts out of your brain and into the world can just be freeing in itself, really.
1: That's fantastic advice. And for people that are listening, they tune into the show to try and gain health literacy and whatever ails them, or people in their community or their friends and their family. And I think that's great advice. Our medical teams are here to help us, but sometimes they just don't know what's happening. And so we have to advocate for ourselves. And I think that's great advice.
15: We do, or, you know, have a family member advocate for you if you can't bring yourself to have those conversations yourself.
1: Yeah.
15: Definitely, you know, use those opportunities as best you can.
1: Well, thank you so much. Thank you for taking this experience and using it to teach so many other people and to be able to make a difference, and for being involved in the organizations and taking a real leadership role. I really commend you on your courage and all the great work you're doing. Thank you so much for joining me.
15: Thank you so much for having me. This is a very important topic.
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1: Welcome back. Our final guest today is someone who's been instrumental in this entire conversation today, Kayla St. Croix. Hey, Kayla, welcome to the show.
6: Thanks so much for having me.
1: Oh, thanks for reaching out. This is such a fantastic thing. I was looking at doing something along the lines of maternal care recently, and then you came forward with this topic, and it's all worked out. You've done a lot of work coordinating all of our guests today and helping me out. But for our listeners that might not know you, can you give us a little bit of background on yourself?
6: Absolutely. So my name is Kayla St. Croix. I'm currently a third-year medical student at Memorial University. I'm also a board of director member with the Perinatal Mental Health Alliance of Newfoundland, and I currently hold a role of the lead of their communications subcommittee, which supports the advocacy and awareness work of the Alliance through everything from events like this, reaching out during World Maternal Mental Health Day and Health Week, through monthly newsletters to go out to our members, maintaining our website and social media pages, and then any general communications through email and media correspondences to support the connections and opportunities for advocacy work.
1: That's great. I mean, it's perfect time. I haven't seen you for a while. Whenever you guys pass your second year and you go on to your clerkship, then I start to lose track. But it's nice to see you come back in. And what you're doing right now is really, really important because you guys, and the timing is absolutely perfect. This weekend coming up on May 8th, you guys have a symposium at the Sheraton. Can you tell me what's it all about? Who's it for? And what do you guys hope to accomplish with it?
6: Absolutely. Yeah. So this will actually mark our second perinatal mental health symposium for the province. Like you said, taking place there May 8th, which is during what is internationally recognized as World Maternal Mental Health Week. This year's theme is Connected Care from Silos to Systems. And it really embodies the focus towards addressing the fragments in care, the barriers to coordinated care, while recognizing connection as a protective factor in the perinatal period. The hope from this symposium is to inspire collective responsibility amongst all who's involved, so from government to healthcare, community, and on the individual level.
1: Oh, that's perfect. That's leading to my next question. And that is, you've got clinicians, you have these researchers, you have policymakers, you got people with lived experience. So you really have the full spectrum of folks all in one room. How is that going to make things more effective? And sometimes what's lost when we get siloed? Because that term is used a lot in academics, but like when we stay in our own lane and we don't all come together with all sides of the equation.
6: Yeah, and that's a great point. And by bringing together all these people, we can really explore like what are the effective strategies? How can we share best practices, foster collaboration, and generally information sharing in addressing perinatal mental health challenges in our province? It's key to include that we have always offered and hold space for folks with lived experience because it's how we gain a true appreciation of what gaps are still being encountered on the individual level. And what the needs of families are to help guide the work that's being done. When we bring everyone together, we start to see those opportunities and had the opportunity to highlight barriers and gaps. I think we recognize in our first symposium that there's so much learning and understanding that comes from others. I think back to when we had a panel discussion during our first year, and it was in those conversations that we as an alliance actually identified the need to expand our definition of perinatal. From what was traditionally termed as from conception to postpartum, that we actually redefined to include the preconception period to ensure to be inclusive to folks who are in the preconception period and navigating the fertility journey. And this was actually insight that was brought to our attention through the lens of a person with lived experience. So it really shows the importance of conversation and insight sharing as we grow.
1: I can agree with that. I've got lots of friends that have gone through different challenges when it comes to this, and it can be really hard for folks to navigate every aspect of it, from conception and dealing with fertility treatments all the way through trying to manage a pregnancy, which is obviously a really unique experience for a lot of people. You know, for your side of things, this is an area you're really interested in. Why did you decide to go into this area? There's lots of areas of medicine. You learned about them all in school. What really drove you to look at this as being one of the areas you're going to focus on?
6: Yeah, great question. Prior to medical school, I'm not sure if you knew this about me, but I worked as a registered nurse in the neonatal intensive care unit for a number of years, both in Nova Scotia and here in Newfoundland. And it was during this time that I learned about the impact of perinatal mood disorders, specifically in that like intrapartum period. Of course, families with the child admitted into the NICU are at a higher risk of developing adverse perinatal mental health complications. And then we've really seen the escalation of this risk during the COVID-19 pandemic. I was involved in initiatives in the NICU community as a registered nurse in Halifax and in St. John's that fostered what we call family integrated care, which was very protective for families' well-being and infant outcomes. But I was always curious in how else we can support families during such vulnerable times, both in pregnancy and afterwards. So that actually led me to do my master's in public health through Memorial University. And it was through the support of some fantastic professors that really opened up my eyes to the term of perinatal mental health. And it was almost like I started to see all the dots connect.
1: Totally.
6: I had the opportunity then to do some research on perinatal mental health and developed actually some programming that got implemented in Eastern Health. And then it was from there that I got connected with the Alliance, developed such a profound interest. And then from there, just seeing the amazing work that is being done, and I've been part of the group ever since.
1: That's incredible.
6: Continue to learn and grow. Yeah.
1: Wow, that is quite a career path in this. I mean, you've seen it from all different aspects, from practicing to studying, going back to practicing, but a different way. I think that's fantastic. It sounds like you've really found an area you're passionate about, which I think is great. And I think that's important that people like you are leading this conversation, you know? And so how has the dialogue around this shifted in Newfoundland and Labrador in the last few years? In particular, I think COVID, obviously, like you said, was a catalyst for a lot of this change. And where is this momentum kind of taking you guys?
6: Yeah, I think anecdotally, there's been a tremendous shift. I joined on with the Alliance in about 2021 when we first launched their social media pages. And being in the role of developing the newsletters, like putting together the content, I've gotten the opportunity to see, okay, what resources are out there? What are we able to share with our members as opportunities? And over the last couple of years, we've seen such an increase of interest from community groups, from the education sector, from the government level, and then, of course, folks on the individual level as well, reaching out, learning, wanting to learn more, wanting to get involved, and wanting to share that information about perinatal mental health. We've actually seen a huge growth in the amount of support groups for perinatal mental health. Once upon a time, like I said, the resources were bit more limited to more private-based counseling or the virtual sessions were more on a national level. So now we're seeing a lot more local groups, both group-based, peer-to-peer support, in-person, virtual, you name it. It's great to see the expansion of these opportunities for families to have supports.
1: Yeah. Oh, fantastic. And you know, there's folks listening, people tune into the show to learn about what's happening in the community and to learn how they can get engaged. And if somebody's listening and they want to participate, how do they attend the symposium or even how do they find help?
6: Yeah, so I would direct anyone who's interested in learning anything about perinatal mental health in our province to check out pmhanl.com. That is our website. And from there, you'll find resources. You will find information about the symposium. I will share that the symposium still has in-person tickets available. So those wanting to join in person at the Sheraton on Friday, May 8th, or if you're unable to attend in person, we also have virtual tickets available as well. So you can join from the comfort of home. And they can all be found under our World Maternal Mental Health Day tab on our website.
1: Excellent. Well, Kayla, thanks so much for joining me today. Thanks so much for being so passionate about this, and then also getting this incredible panel of experts today for today's show. I encourage everybody to check it out. And if you're interested or you know somebody that is, to be sure to share this information with them as well. Kayla, good luck in the remainder of your training. I look forward to seeing you around the med school and the hospital, and good luck with the symposium.
6: Thank you so much. Thank you for having us.
1: What I take away from today's conversation is this. Perinatal mental health is an important issue. It's a family issue, a community issue, and a public health issue. And here in Newfoundland and Labrador, 28% of new parents will experience a perinatal mood disorder or anxiety disorder. That's roughly 1,000 families a year in this province alone. The good news is that the people you heard from today are already doing the work. A psychiatrist asking us to start the conversation earlier, a doula reminding us that mental health supports is sometimes a clean kitchen and a dozen muffins, a mom who turned the hardest moments of her life into a reason to help others, and a future physician helping build a system that this province needs. Now, if anything you heard today resonated for you or someone you love, please don't keep it to yourself. Reach out, ask a question, and if you can, support the symposium this Friday, May 8th at the Sheridan. You can visit pmhanl.com to find out more. Well, that's our show this week. I'm your host, Dr. Mike Wall. We'll see you back here next week for another episode of the Wellness and Healthy Lifestyle Show on the Stingray Podcast Network and your VOCM.
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8: I'm Brian Madore. The Prime Minister going to be right on our southern doorstep this coming weekend, trying to strengthen partnerships between Canada and France. Mark Carney will be in Saint-Pierre-Miquelon this coming Sunday, going to meet with the President of France, Macron. He says they'll discuss deepening the partnership between the two countries in strategic sectors, including aerospace, energy and critical minerals, and advanced technologies such as quantum, satellites, and supercomputing. Last year, bilateral trade between Canada and France totaled $15.2 billion, with Canadian exports to France valued at $5 billion, imports at $10.2 billion. Provincial government is looking for a consultant to review the role of nurse practitioners. They fit into the healthcare system somewhere between a registered nurse and a GP, sometimes doing things which in the past would have been the domain of a doctor. Health Minister Jody Wall sees the review as an opportunity to better understand their scope of work and address their needs. Some people see the nurse practitioner as the only viable option to a doctor, not just in remote areas, but urban regions where wait times at urgent and emergent facilities can be long. The deadline for proposals is Tuesday, September 29th. Work continues on the removal of that grounded bulk carrier Baltic 3, with its deconstruction progressing to the degree that the ship is barely recognizable. VOCM's Linda Swain on that.
9: The total amount of metal removed from the vessel to date is 4,200 tons. That amounts to 40% of its total tonnage. The Canadian Coast Guard says Resolve Marine has pulled the vessel 53 meters towards the shore, taking advantage of high tides to make the work easier. Shoreline monitoring continues, according to the Canadian Coast Guard, with a slight sheen recently noticed outside the wreck. That's something the Coast Guard says is to be expected given the removal process. Some residual fuel remains inside the holds, and an absorbent boom has been placed inside to prevent the release of pollution. Linda Swain, VOCM, Local News Now.
8: It was a real who's who for the RNC last night after they stopped a car in the Center City area of St. John's. The man who was driving gave officers a false name, so it didn't take long to find out that his driver's license had been suspended. After further investigation, they found that the 43-year-old was not supposed to be in the company of his female passenger. Police also learned that the 36-year-old woman in the passenger seat, who also gave a false name, was not supposed to be in the company of the man who was driving. Each was hauled off to the lockup and charged with breaching court orders and public mischief. That's your news. I'm Brian Madore.
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2: For St. John's Metro, the rest of the Avalon. Tonight, partly cloudy, winds 30, the low 13. Monday, cloudy, southerlies 40 or 50, high 20, but the humidex 25. Monday night, rainy and windy. Central Newfoundland, cloud tonight, winds 40, the low 13. Showers start in the afternoon. Monday, winds 50 and the high 19. South Coast, cloudy tonight, winds 40, the low 14. Rain starts around lunchtime Monday, winds at 50. In the West Coast, Southwest Coast, Northern Peninsula, winds 40 tonight, showers on Monday.
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12: For St. John's Metro, the rest of the Avalon. Tonight, partly cloudy, winds 30, the low 13. Monday, cloudy, southerlies 40 or 50, high 20, but the humidex 25. Monday night, rainy and windy. Central Newfoundland, cloud tonight, winds 40, the low 13. Showers start in the afternoon. Monday, winds 50 and the high 19. South Coast, cloudy tonight, winds 40, the low 14. Rain starts around lunchtime. Monday, winds at 50. In the West Coast, Southwest Coast, Northern Peninsula, winds 40 tonight, showers on Monday.
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8: For St. John's Metro, the rest of the Avalon. Tonight, partly cloudy, winds 30, the low 13. Monday, cloudy, southerlies 40 or 50, high 20, but the humidex 25. Monday night, rainy and windy. Central Newfoundland, cloud tonight, winds 40, the low 13. Showers start in the afternoon. Monday, winds 50 and the high 19. South Coast, cloudy tonight, winds 40, the low 14. Rain starts around lunchtime. Monday, winds at 50. In the West Coast, Southwest Coast, Northern Peninsula, winds 40 tonight, showers on Monday.
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2: I'm Brian Medore. The upcoming winter heating season going to deliver one heavy jolt to the pocketbooks of people who use oil to heat their homes. Virtually all transportation and heating fuels jump by about 10 cents a liter, give or take a penny or two, on the weekend. That means filling your standard 800-liter oil tank now going to cost about $800 more than this time last year. Heating fuel, according to the Public Utilities Board, cost close to $1.20 a liter in the Avalon Peninsula mid-September 2025. After the weekend price jump, that's now about $2.20 a liter. As for gassing up, it was $1.55 a liter this time last year on the Avalon. Today, it's $2.15. Diesel, the fuel that drives the economy, was $1.56 a year ago. Today, it's $2.77. The cost of diesel fuel has hit a new nationwide high in the United States. The average now, $6 a gallon, around $1.35 a liter, Gas Buddy's Patrick DeHaan.
3: The U.S. economy is already spending roughly $300 million more on diesel today than it was a year ago. So coupled with higher gas prices, the cost to the economy is exceeding $700 million a day compared to costs from a year ago.
2: The VOCM question of the day on Sunday asked if high fuel prices were forcing people to change the way they budget their money. Over 80% of respondents said yes. Fish farming in the spotlight over the next few days. It is Aquaculture Week in Newfoundland and Labrador. The 2026 Cold Harvest Conference at the JAG Hotel in St. John's, beginning Tuesday, will highlight that sector of the fishery. The minister responsible, Loyola O'Driscoll, says aquaculture accounts for 500 direct jobs and generates over $453 million, the highest economic value in the history of the sector. A wide range of topics will be covered during the three-day conference, with the keynote address from the Canadian Federation of Agriculture. The NDP accusing the government of bribing Newfoundlanders and Labradorians by offering a 15% electricity rebate contingent on the Churchill Falls agreement going through. Party leader Jim Dinh likened the concept to the carrot and the stick, saying government should have agreed to cutting the HST when asked to do so earlier this year.
4: We've got a government that has a lot of skin in the game, to the point where you've got the Minister of Finance bribing people, basically saying, hey, you will get your 15% power rebate if this deal is passed. We put forward a motion in the House of Assembly, a PMR, to remove the HST off all forms of home heating. Both the Liberals and the PCs voted it down. How does a party that a few months ago was saying, no, this is not the right measure, now all of a sudden this is the right approach?
2: That debate begins tomorrow morning, 10 o'clock. VOCM News will be there. That's your news. I'm Brian Medore.
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2: For St. John's Metro, the rest of the Avalon. Tonight, partly cloudy, winds 30, the low 13. Monday, cloudy, southerlies 40 or 50, high 20, but the humidex 25. Monday night, rainy and windy. Central Newfoundland, cloud tonight, winds 40, the low 13. Showers start in the afternoon. Monday, winds 50 and the high 19. South Coast, cloudy tonight, winds 40, the low 14. Rain starts around lunchtime Monday, winds at 50. In the West Coast, Southwest Coast, Northern Peninsula, winds 40 tonight, showers on Monday.
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8: For St. John's Metro, the rest of the Avalon. Tonight, partly cloudy, winds 30, the low 13. Monday, cloudy, southerlies 40 or 50, high 20, but the humidex 25. Monday night, rainy and windy. Central Newfoundland, cloud tonight, winds 40, the low 13. Showers start in the afternoon. Monday, winds 50 and the high 19. South Coast, cloudy tonight, winds 40, the low 14. Rain starts around lunchtime. Monday, winds at 50. In the West Coast, Southwest Coast, Northern Peninsula, winds 40 tonight, showers on Monday.
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7: For St. John's Metro, the rest of the Avalon, tonight partly cloudy, winds 30, the low 13. Monday cloudy, southerlies 40 or 50, high 20, but the humidex 25. Monday night, rainy and windy. Central Newfoundland, cloud tonight, winds 40, the low 13. Showers start in the afternoon. Monday, winds 50 and the high 19. South Coast, cloudy tonight, winds 40, the low 14. Rain starts around lunchtime Monday, winds at 50. In the West Coast, Southwest Coast, Northern Peninsula, winds 40 tonight, showers on Monday.
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2: I'm Brian Madore. The Prime Minister going to be right on our southern doorstep this coming weekend, trying to strengthen partnerships between Canada and France. Mark Carney will be in Saint-Pierre-Miquelon this coming Sunday, going to meet with the President of France, Macron. He says they'll discuss deepening the partnership between the two countries in strategic sectors, including aerospace, energy and critical minerals, and advanced technologies such as quantum, satellites, and supercomputing. Last year, bilateral trade between Canada and France totaled $15.2 billion, with Canadian exports to France valued at $5 billion, imports at $10.2 billion. Provincial government is looking for a consultant to review the role of nurse practitioners. They fit into the healthcare system somewhere between a registered nurse and a GP, sometimes doing things which in the past would have been the domain of a doctor. Health Minister Jody Wall sees the review as an opportunity to better understand their scope of work and address their needs. Some people see the nurse practitioner as the only viable option to a doctor, not just in remote areas, but urban regions where wait times at urgent and emergent facilities can be long. The deadline for proposals is Tuesday, September 29th. Work continues on the removal of that grounded bulk carrier Baltic 3, with its deconstruction progressing to the degree that the ship is barely recognizable. VOCM's Linda Swain on that.
3: The total amount of metal removed from the vessel to date is 4,200 tons. That amounts to 40% of its total tonnage. The Canadian Coast Guard says Resolve Marine has pulled the vessel 53 meters towards the shore, taking advantage of high tides to make the work easier. Shoreline monitoring continues, according to the Canadian Coast Guard, with a slight sheen recently noticed outside the wreck. That's something the Coast Guard says is to be expected given the removal process. Some residual fuel remains inside the holds, and an absorbent boom has been placed inside to prevent the release of pollution. Linda Swain, VOCM, Local News Now.
2: It was a real who's who for the RNC last night after they stopped a car in the Center City area of St. John's. The man who was driving gave officers a false name, so it didn't take long to find out that his driver's license had been suspended. After further investigation, they found that the 43-year-old was not supposed to be in the company of his female passenger. Police also learned that the 36-year-old woman in the passenger seat, who also gave a false name, was not supposed to be in the company of the man who was driving. Each was hauled off to the lockup and charged with breaching court orders and public mischief. That's your news. I'm Brian Madore.
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2: For St. John's Metro, the rest of the Avalon, tonight partly cloudy, winds 30, the low 13. Monday cloudy, southerlies 40 or 50, high 20, but the humidex 25. Monday night, rainy and windy. Central Newfoundland, cloud tonight, winds 40, the low 13. Showers start in the afternoon. Monday, winds 50 and the high 19. South Coast, cloudy tonight, winds 40, the low 14. Rain starts around lunchtime Monday, winds at 50. In the West Coast, Southwest Coast, Northern Peninsula, winds 40 tonight, showers on Monday.
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11: For St. John's Metro, the rest of the Avalon. Tonight, partly cloudy, winds 30, the low 13. Monday, cloudy, southerlies 40 or 50, high 20, but the humidex 25. Monday night, rainy and windy. Central Newfoundland, cloud tonight, winds 40, the low 13. Showers start in the afternoon. Monday, winds 50 and the high 19. South Coast, cloudy tonight, winds 40, the low 14. Rain starts around lunchtime. Monday, winds at 50. In the West Coast, Southwest Coast, Northern Peninsula, winds 40 tonight, showers on Monday.
0: 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Frequent weather updates. 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
8: For St. John's Metro, the rest of the Avalon, tonight partly cloudy, winds 30, the low 13. Monday cloudy, southerlies 40 or 50, high 20, but the humidex 25. Monday night, rainy and windy. Central Newfoundland, cloud tonight, winds 40, the low 13. Showers start in the afternoon. Monday, winds 50 and the high 19. South Coast, cloudy tonight, winds 40, the low 14. Rain starts around lunchtime. Monday, winds at 50. In the West Coast, Southwest Coast, Northern Peninsula, winds 40 tonight, showers on Monday.
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2: I'm Brian Mador. The upcoming winter heating season going to deliver one heavy jolt to the pocketbooks of people who use oil to heat their homes. Virtually all transportation and heating fuels jump by about 10 cents a liter, give or take a penny or two, on the weekend. That means filling your standard 800-liter oil tank now going to cost about $800 more than this time last year. Heating fuel, according to the Public Utilities Board, costs close to $1.20 a liter in the Avalon Peninsula mid-September 2025. After the weekend price jump, that's now about $2.20 a liter. As for gassing up, it was $1.55 a liter this time last year on the Avalon. Today, it's $2.15. Diesel, the fuel that drives the economy, was $1.56 a year ago. Today, it's $2.77. The cost of diesel fuel has hit a new nationwide high in the United States. The average now, $6 a gallon, around $1.35 a liter. Gas Buddy's Patrick DeHaan.
3: The U.S. economy is already spending roughly $300 million more on diesel today than it was a year ago. So coupled with higher gas prices, the cost to the economy is exceeding $700 million a day compared to costs from a year ago.
2: The VOCM question of the day on Sunday asked if high fuel prices were forcing people to change the way they budget their money. Over 80% of respondents said yes. Fish farming in the spotlight over the next few days. It is Aquaculture Week in Newfoundland and Labrador. The 2026 Cold Harvest Conference at the JAG Hotel in St. John's, beginning Tuesday, will highlight that sector of the fishery. The minister responsible, Loyola O'Driscoll, says aquaculture accounts for 500 direct jobs and generates over $453 million, the highest economic value in the history of the sector. A wide range of topics will be covered during the three-day conference with the keynote address from the Canadian Federation of Agriculture. The NDP accusing the government of bribing Newfoundlanders and Labradorians by offering a 15% electricity rebate contingent on the Churchill Falls agreement going through. Party leader Jim Dinh likened the concept to the carrot and the stick, saying government should have agreed to cutting the HST when asked to do so earlier this year.
4: We've got a government that has a lot of skin in the game to the point where you've got the Minister of Finance bribing people, basically saying, hey, you will get your 15% power rebate if this deal is passed. We put forward a motion in the House of Assembly, a PMR, to remove the HST off all forms of home heating. Both the Liberals and the PCs voted it down. How does a party that a few months ago was saying, no, this is not the right measure, now all of a sudden this is the right approach?
2: That debate begins tomorrow morning, 10 o'clock. VOCM News will be there. That's your news. I'm Brian Mador.
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2: For St. John's Metro, the rest of the Avalon. Tonight, partly cloudy, winds 30, the low 13. Monday, cloudy, southerlies 40 or 50, high 20, but the humidex 25. Monday night, rainy and windy. Central Newfoundland, cloud tonight, winds 40, the low 13. Showers start in the afternoon. Monday, winds 50 and the high 19. South Coast, cloudy tonight, winds 40, the low 14. Rain starts around lunchtime Monday, winds at 50. In the West Coast, Southwest Coast, Northern Peninsula, winds 40 tonight, showers on Monday.
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7: For St. John's Metro, the rest of the Avalon. Tonight, partly cloudy, winds 30, the low 13. Monday, cloudy, southerlies 40 or 50, high 20, but the humidex 25. Monday night, rainy and windy. Central Newfoundland, cloud tonight, winds 40, the low 13. Showers start in the afternoon. Monday, winds 50 and the high 19. South Coast, cloudy tonight, winds 40, the low 14. Rain starts around lunchtime. Monday, winds at 50. In the West Coast, Southwest Coast, Northern Peninsula, winds 40 tonight, showers on Monday.
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7: For St. John's Metro, the rest of the Avalon, tonight partly cloudy, winds 30, the low 13. Monday cloudy, southerlies 40 or 50, high 20, but the humidex 25. Monday night, rainy and windy. Central Newfoundland, cloud tonight, winds 40, the low 13. Showers start in the afternoon. Monday, winds 50 and the high 19. South Coast, cloudy tonight, winds 40, the low 14. Rain starts around lunchtime. Monday, winds at 50. In the West Coast, Southwest Coast, Northern Peninsula, winds 40 tonight, showers on Monday.
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1: I'm Brian Madore. The Prime Minister going to be right on our southern doorstep this coming weekend, trying to strengthen partnerships between Canada and France. Mark Carney will be in Saint-Pierre-Miquelon this coming Sunday, going to meet with the President of France, Macron. He says they'll discuss deepening the partnership between the two countries in strategic sectors, including aerospace, energy and critical minerals, and advanced technologies such as quantum, satellites, and supercomputing. Last year, bilateral trade between Canada and France totaled $15.2 billion, with Canadian exports to France valued at $5 billion, imports at $10.2 billion. Provincial government is looking for a consultant to review the role of nurse practitioners. They fit into the healthcare system somewhere between a registered nurse and a GP, sometimes doing things which in the past would have been the domain of a doctor. Health Minister Jody Wall sees the review as an opportunity to better understand their scope of work and address their needs. Some people see the nurse practitioner as the only viable option to a doctor, not just in remote areas, but urban regions where wait times at urgent and emergent facilities can be long. The deadline for proposals is Tuesday, September 29th. Work continues on the removal of that grounded bulk carrier Baltic 3, with its deconstruction progressing to the degree that the ship is barely recognizable. VOCM's Linda Swain on that.
2: The total amount of metal removed from the vessel to date is 4,200 tons. That amounts to 40% of its total tonnage. The Canadian Coast Guard says Resolve Marine has pulled the vessel 53 meters towards the shore, taking advantage of high tides to make the work easier. Shoreline monitoring continues, according to the Canadian Coast Guard, with a slight sheen recently noticed outside the wreck. That's something the Coast Guard says is to be expected given the removal process. Some residual fuel remains inside the holds, and an absorbent boom has been placed inside to prevent the release of pollution. Linda Swain, VOCM, Local News Now.
1: It was a real who's who for the RNC last night after they stopped a car in the center city area of St. John's. The man who was driving gave officers a false name, so it didn't take long to find out that his driver's license had been suspended. After further investigation, they found that the 43-year-old was not supposed to be in the company of his female passenger. Police also learned that the 36-year-old woman in the passenger seat, who also gave a false name, was not supposed to be in the company of the man who was driving. Each was hauled off to the lockup and charged with breaching court orders and public mischief. That's your news. I'm Brian Madore.
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1: For St. John's Metro, the rest of the Avalon, tonight partly cloudy, winds 30, the low 13. Monday cloudy, southerlies 40 or 50, high 20, but the humidex 25. Monday night, rainy and windy. Central Newfoundland, cloud tonight, winds 40, the low 13. Showers start in the afternoon. Monday, winds 50 and the high 19. South Coast, cloudy tonight, winds 40, the low 14. Rain starts around lunchtime Monday, winds at 50. In the West Coast, Southwest Coast, Northern Peninsula, winds 40 tonight, showers on Monday.
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7: For St. John's Metro, the rest of the Avalon, tonight partly cloudy, winds 30, the low 13. Monday cloudy, southerlies 40 or 50, high 20, but the humidex 25. Monday night, rainy and windy. Central Newfoundland, cloud tonight, winds 40, the low 13. Showers start in the afternoon. Monday, winds 50 and the high 19. South Coast, cloudy tonight, winds 40, the low 14. Rain starts around lunchtime. Monday, winds at 50. In the West Coast, Southwest Coast, Northern Peninsula, winds 40 tonight, showers on Monday.
0: When you want to know, you go to VOCM at VOCM.com.